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1: 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Enjoy clear skies over northern Arizona tonight with that full moon and overnight lows around 40 degrees in the Flagstaff area, in the low 50s in Prescott, and around 60 degrees in Sedona and the Verde Valley. Warm and dry weather continues tomorrow with abundant sunshine and afternoon highs a bit warmer than today's. On Tuesday and Wednesday, expect partly cloudy skies at times, and it will be warmer daily through midweek. But all in all, a calm and pleasant first week of June. On our KNAU Community Events Calendar. Are you a bird enthusiast? Red Rock State Park invites you to participate in a guided bird walk with a naturalist, appropriate for beginner and advanced birders, this Wednesday at 7 a.m. Find more information and more community events in the events section at knau.org.
2: I'm Janine Herbst with these headlines. The U.S. military says it struck another alleged drug boat in the eastern Pacific, killing at least three people. It's the fourth attack in recent days, bringing the death toll from attacks on reported drug smuggling boats to 205 since the strike started in September. The head of the World Health Organization says five people with Ebola in the Congo have recovered. Still, the virus is spreading rapidly, and this strain has no approved vaccine or treatment. And Fed Chair Jerome Powell and the people of Minneapolis-St. Paul are this year's

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1: Maine Senate candidate Graham Plattner is a working-class Democrat leaning into one message, that the political system is rigged to favor the wealthy.
2: There's only one direction we need to be pointing fingers, and that is up. It's not left and right.
1: And that message helped Democrats take the Senate in this year's midterms on the next Morning Edition from NPR News.
3: What the Katina actually is and why his song is always different.
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5: I'm Janine Herbst with these headlines. Israel captured a strategic mountain in Lebanon that's tapped with a crusader-built castle. It's the deepest incursion into the country in more than 25 years. It follows days of airstrikes and intense fighting nearby between Israel and Iranian-backed Hezbollah militants. After several musical acts backed out, President Trump now says he will headline his Great American State Fair, a celebration next month of the country's 250th birthday on the National Mall. And more than 1,000 people put on a white dress, a platinum wig, in Palm Springs this weekend ahead of what would have been Marilyn Monroe's birthday, breaking the Guinness World Record for the most Marilyn lookalikes in one place. I'm Janine Herbst, NPR News.

0: Do you hope to someday perform in Iran? Do you even allow yourself to think about that?
1: I think about it at least once a week. Of course, being an Iranian singer that is trying to put my mother's language, my nation's language, my people's language on the map, the biggest dream for me is to perform in my own country, whether it's in my own city of Tehran or whether it's in Shiraz or Isfahan. All of these are stunning, beautiful, beautiful cities with even more beautiful people. I believe that that day is going to happen sooner or later, and I'm hoping that it's soon, because it's been my childhood dream since I was a kid to perform and to sing, and being on stage feels like home to me.
0: Well, Navan, thank you so much for this album. I've really enjoyed listening to it, and thanks so much for taking the time to talk with me.
1: Of course. Thank you so much for giving me the time. It's been a pleasure and honor to speak with you.
0: Navan's new album, Kisses on the Moon, is out now. And that's our show for tonight. Thank you for listening to All Things Considered from NPR News.
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4: 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It's an outdoor showing beginning at 7:30. A theme park filled with cloned dinosaurs descends into chaos when the creature breaks free. 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It's time for This American Life. 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It's 6 o'clock.
6: When she was 7, when she would visit her grandmother, Alexa would look through the books that her grandfather had owned back when he was alive. What she liked especially was finding the books where he'd made little notes in the margins.
7: So that was the part that was really, you know, compelling.
8: Because they were hints about who he was.
7: Exactly. And they were, a lot of times they were really critical. He would write, I steadfastly disagree, or something like that. Or,
8: wow.
7: Or he would write, ah, if he really liked something.
8: As a kid, over the course of about a year, she systematically divided the books into two piles, the ones with markings and the ones without. And then she tried to read all the ones with markings. Her grandfather was a playwright and a teacher, and the books were creaky old books from the 1930s about theater and about how to write plays. It was thrilling. And when she was 11, she wrote her very first play, using the rules in the books, rules from another generation.
7: These were archaic rules, like start your play with lots of exposition, which was really, you know, in vogue at the time. So I started mine with a butler whose name, I believe, was Manson, picking up a phone, saying stuff like, "No, the lady and gentleman are not home right now. Why, at a fancy charity ball. Yes, he's still drinking too much, and she's having an affair with a gardener. Whom shall I say is calling?" I'm not kidding.
8: You were 11.
7: the time I got to college and I started to actually take writing classes, it was brought to my attention that, you know, stage directions shouldn't be things like, "There follows a mighty howling of wind." And one of the things my teacher, who was not a young man by any means, said was, he was like, "Sweetheart, we don't use sotto voce anymore to mean he whispers. We just write whispers."
8: But of all the books on her grandfather's shelves, there was one book that affected her more than the others. It had lots of her grandfather's writing in the margins.
7: And he was very critical, so it was very rare that he would write "ah!" exclamation point. And there were more "ahs" in Moss Hart's autobiography, which is called Act One, than I think almost any of the other books that he had.
8: Moss Hart was a Broadway playwright, the man who directed My Fair Lady with Julie Andrews and Rex Harrison. He was married to another then luminary named Kitty Carlisle, who people these days most remember as a game show panelist back in the 1960s. The book details how he started as a kid in the Bronx, found something he just loved to do, which was to make plays. Reading it as a child, Alexa had that experience that you have sometimes as a kid. She did not understand everything in the book, but she understood enough to know that she really, really liked it.
7: Like, I knew what was going on in this book was fun. It drove him so powerfully, and it made it seem to make him so happy.
8: She read Act One by Moss Hart over and over. She memorized long stretches. She tried to memorize the entire book. Even today, she recalls where specific "ahs" were penciled into her grandfather's copy.
7: Because it felt like I was recognizing an old friend. It felt like a familiarity of, oh, I found a home. This guy likes the same home I want.
8: Yeah.
7: So
8: these are my people.
7: Yeah, yeah.
8: You don't meet many people who tell you that a book changed their lives. The idea of that is appealing, I think. Because it's nice to think that our lives can be changed by the vision of the world that happens between the pages of a book. Instead of what our lives are usually changed by. You know, dumb luck. Tragedies, incidences. Today on our radio program, we have stories of people whose lives were changed by books. Really changed. From WBEZ Chicago, this is American Life. I'm Ira Glass. Stay with us.
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10: 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Continuing in just a moment, stay with us. Enjoy clear skies over northern Arizona tonight with that full moon and overnight lows around 40 degrees in the Flagstaff area, in the low 50s in Prescott, and around 60 degrees in Sedona and the Verde Valley. Warm and dry weather continues tomorrow with abundant sunshine and afternoon highs a bit warmer than today's. On Tuesday and Wednesday, expect partly cloudy skies at times, and it will be warmer daily through midweek. But all in all, a calm and pleasant first week of June. 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It's an outdoor showing beginning at 7:30. A theme park filled with cloned dinosaurs descends into chaos when the creature breaks free. 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
8: This is American Life. Today's show is a rerun. Act One. So Alexa Young says that she never meant for Moss Hart's autobiography, Act One, to be a blueprint for her life. Looking back on the events of what happened over decades, that seems to have been the case.
7: Basically, what I did was, like he did in his life story, I moved to New York. I think I kind of followed him there.
8: Really, you consciously followed him there?
7: I don't think it was conscious, but there are so many
11: this
7: things that
11: Kate
7: I did
11: Becker
7: that he did.
11: And Stuart Oliver. And you are listening to KUII 88.1 FM Hope Radio.
7: But, you know, he had to get money at a certain point. He was like, I need money. So he thought, who's the richest person I know? And he wrote a letter to this woman, I think, and then showed up on her doorstep and said, "I'm Moss Hart and I have a play, and if you give me money, we'll put it on." And she did. And isn't that amazing? And I wrote letters to strangers and said, "I'm Alexa and I have a play, and if you fund my play, you can be part of the theater."
8: And did that work?
7: I did one time, yeah. Mm-hmm.
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8: At some point,
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7: kind of a mentor, a make-believe mentor to a pretend husband to be kind of situation. Yeah, somehow I think I decided that time had completely screwed up and sent Moss to Keith Carlisle, and that if he just hadn't died 2 years before I was born, then, you know, me and Moss might really have had a chance. I hope you
8: all are having a great day. How would this thought manifest itself in daily life? Like, would you be out on dates and just think, not Moss?
7: Yeah.
8: Feeling?
7: Yeah. Yeah. Well, it would be like, there'd be something missing, you know? Just wasn't quite what you'd want. And it's like, why can't I find some guy and we'll work on this play together and we'll be, like, in out-of-town tryouts in Philadelphia and we'll be up for 48 hours trying to fix our play. And then we'll crack it, and then we'll order room service.
8: So how far did the whole thing go?
7: Maybe right before the end of college, Kitty Carlisle spoke one evening, and
8: at your college?
7: That's right. She was very active in the New York art scene. She was extremely a huge advocate of the arts in our country. And so she was talking about that, I think, and I stood in line after she spoke to meet her, and there were all these people around me, and they were like, you were really good on that game show. And I was just like disgusted, like, oh please, she was in A Night at the Opera, she's like a singer, she's not just a game show lady. But by the time I got to the front of the line, I went up to talk to her. I said, I wanted to say sort of, which was, you know, Moss changed my life, and I moved to New York to be a playwright like him. I think I said something along the lines of, your husband meant so much to me.
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7: She was so elegant and so classy, and she just said, I don't understand, darling. Did you know him?
14: Consolidated Villages and KUYI
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8: 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Really, she looked terrified.
7: Yeah, because she probably heard some kind of ownership or possessiveness in the way I said, your husband meant so much to me, as if I knew him. So I think it was confusing, since she probably could figure out that he probably was dead before. But it was disturbing, and I felt terrible. And it made me realize how, well, you know, just far from reality this thing had taken me. And you know, it was just scary to scare her, because, you know, she's the person that he loved. But my friend that was with me was really nice, because we walked home afterward, and he was like, don't worry about her. You're much better for Moss than she was. He knew the whole story, too.
8: And Moss is just spending time with her, because she happened to be alive.
15: Projects of the Hopi Foundation.
8: You know, you talked about how you felt fated for him in some way, and drawn to him in some way. Have you thought about what is the line that divides that kind of dreamy, healthy feeling, I think, from a scary, stalky feeling?
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7: Yeah, sure.
16: And everybody out there, don't give up. Keep going.
7: Really, the way he functioned in my life was like as a comfort. And I knew. I mean, I wasn't really broke. It wasn't a break from reality, but it was the sense that, you know, when you read a book and something speaks to you and you feel like you feel understood. And so it makes the world a less lonely place.
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17: Touching his Lego.
8: Melissa, how much of your feeling about Moss is connected to your feeling about your grandfather, who you didn't really know?
7: I think they're intimately connected. I really do. I think that because I didn't know my grandfather, I couldn't talk to him about what his life in the theater was like. And so this book gave me 444 pages of what it would be like to want to be in the theater and how you might try to make that happen. And so it was like he was this sort of stand-in for my grandfather in a lot of ways.
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7: And the other part about it is that the way people talk about him, because I then of course went and read every single book that Sid Lamb wrote about him, or that even had any mention of him in it, with such love and appreciation and affection, it's just staggering. I think that that was how people spoke about my grandfather, and I recognized it, that same enthusiasm and sort of the way their eyes would light up.
8: Today, before I interview you, you faxed over to our offices here. It's not going to be easy. Hey, I pulled out here a letter that your grandfather wrote in 1969. Obviously, he was quite ill. And of the Hopi Day it does have this quality of just.
17: The book club is in its third year of existence.
8: It's one of the most beautifully written things I've ever read.
7: Isn't it? It's really something.
8: He spends, I should say, most of this thing. He starts off, this is to his students, right?
7: Mm-hmm.
8: Dear friends, he says, so I asked Donald Davis, who I would assume is one of his students.
7: One of his co-workers.
8: Co-workers, okay. To read this to you, it's intended to tell you as much as I know about my present situation, and thereby, of course, to let you know what the prospects are for the future of the work we've begun together. In planning this letter in my mind, I've been pulled this way and that by very conflicting impulses. I prefer to consider any of my own sickness, any deep trouble, as a very personal matter, possibly to be shared with close members of our family, but never to be inflicted on anyone else. At the same time, I detest mysteries. And those of you who have called have, I hope, been told the truth insofar as we knew it. But the truth has been shifting, sometimes very swiftly. And what you may have heard a few weeks back is now untrue. And then he has this really pretty paragraph. He says, besides, though some of you are relatively recent friends, some of our common ties go years back. And old friends are new, the depth of my feeling for you obliges me to be entirely honest with you. And so I'm going to put the next several paragraphs in parentheses, and I'm asking Donald not to read them aloud. Each of you who wishes to can read it for himself. Anyone who dislikes these semi-clinical details can avoid them. And then there are a couple of paragraphs that basically describe the state of his illness. And then he talks about the prognosis, which is not very good. And through another few paragraphs, and then to this last paragraph. Which one? Why don't you read that?
7: Sure. Doubtless, all of that sounds very gloomy. I do admit I could think of happier matters. For one thing, I don't at all approve of my own extinction. I don't like the idea of it one bit. Though reason assures me that the world can get along very nicely without me, I can't quite believe that it will. Still, there are a few small compensations. For one thing, I had always hoped that I could face my own death with some equanimity, but it's a bit of a satisfaction to find that I can. And it talks about my mom and my grandmother. And it says, and that's really what I'm finally wanting to say. I think you're

0: Bunch. And in case there isn't a chance to say it again, thanks for your concern, your calls, your note, but above all for your love. You've had my love, and I've had yours, and I'm a damn fortunate man. So thanks and good luck. Marvin Borowski.
1: And so this to you feels very much like Heart, too, most Heart.
0: Yeah. Like guys who said, you know, I'm a damn fortunate man. You're a swell kid. Yeah.
1: After spending her 20s in New York, Alexa Young moved to Los Angeles, as her grandfather did, to write screenplays for Hollywood. She's written on shows like Friends, The West Wing, Big Love, Grace and Frankie, and lots more. Act two, the family that reads together. Sometimes a book can change your life, but just in a small, temporary way, and not for the better. We have this cautionary tale of how a book infected an entire family from writer David Sedaris. Quick warning to listeners before we begin, some of the content of this story might not be suitable for every listener, though there is no graphic language, no nasty words, no graphic scenes, nothing. In fact, we even had to bleep.
2: I found the book hidden in the woods beneath a sheet of plywood, its cover torn away and the pages damp with mildew. I read, Brock and Bonnie Rivers stood in their driveway, waving goodbye to the Reverend Hasselback. Goodbye, they said, waving. Goodbye, the Reverend responded. Tell those two teens of yours, Josh and Sandy, that they'll make an excellent addition to our young person's ministry. They're fine kids, he said with a wink. Almost as fine and foxy as their parents. The Rivers chuckled, raising their hands in another wave. When the Reverend's car finally left the driveway, they stood for a moment in the bright sunshine before descending into the basement dungeon to unshackle the children. The theme of the book was that people are not always what they seem. Highly respected in their upper middle class community, the Rivers family practiced a literal interpretation of the phrase, love thy neighbor. Limber as gymnasts, these people were both shameless and insatiable. Father and daughter, brother and sister, mother and son. After exhausting every possible combination, they widened their circle to include horny sea captains and door-to-door knife salesmen. Yes, these people were naughty, but at the age of 13, I couldn't help but admire their infectious energy and spirited enjoyment of life. The first few times I read the book, I came away shocked, not by the character's behavior, but by the innumerable typos. Had nobody bothered to proofread this book before sending it to print? In the opening chapter, the daughter is caught fondling her brother's keck in the dining room. On page 33, the son has sex with his mother, who, we are told, possesses a fond power of tots. I showed the book to my sister Lisa, who tore it from my hand, saying, let me hold on to this for a while. She and I often swapped babysitting jobs and considered ourselves fairly well-read in the field of literary pornography. Look in the parents' bedroom beneath the sweaters in the second drawer of the white dresser, she'd say. We'd each read the story of O and the collected writings of the Marquis de Sade, with one eye on the front door, fearful that the homeowners might walk in and torture us with barbed whips and hot oils. We know you, our looks would say as the parents checked on their sleeping children. We know all about you. The book went from Lisa to our 11-year-old sister Gretchen, who interpreted it as a startling nonfiction expose on the American middle class. I'm pretty sure this exact same thing is going on right here in North Hills, she whispered, tucking the book beneath the artificial grass of her Easter basket. Take the Sherman family, for example. Just last week, I saw Heidi sticking her hands down Steve Jr.'s pants.
3: So, yes, thank you.
2: The guy has two broken arms, I said. She was probably just tucking in his shirt.
3: Talking in
2: Would you ask one of us to tuck in your shirt? She asked. She had a point.

0: doesn't mention anything. He just continues to say the word God.
1: 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Being with us on this Sunday evening, this is KNAU. We have 2 hours of American Roots coming up next. Then at 9 o'clock, we start into a 2-hour block of Hearts of Space. 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
2: This is American Roots from New Orleans. We've got traditional and modern jazz, blues and soul, plus a little country, roots rock and pop. We'll hear from Cannonball Adderley and Betty Carter, Guitar Slim and Slim Harpo. We'll have the sense to come in out of the blues pouring down like rain and get to the sunny side of the street with Peggy Lee and Benny Goodman. Party with Count Basie and Ella Fitzgerald and walk on Waylon Jennings and Nancy Sinatra until we put our right foot forward with the original Pinette's Brass Band. We're on the road in a moment with the tale of the Junco Partner on American.

0: This is American Roots from New Orleans. And if you like the music, tell all your friends. But if you don't like the music, don't tell nobody.
1: Down the road came a John Cole partner. 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

0: Down the road, game of John Cole, if I know.
1: And so, you know, for a child, maybe getting them involved.

0: trumpeter Kermit Ruffins and the Barbecue Swingers, live at Bonds Club in New Orleans' famed Ninth Ward. The band played Thursday nights there for years. The trombone player is Corey Henry, who now plays that show with his band, the Treme Funktet, and we'll hang with them live later in the show. Before that, the first recording of a legendary New Orleans song about the man who brings the junk. They call him the Junko Part. James Wayne in 1951 on an early 45 RPM format from Sittin' In With Records.
1: If you want to
0: coming up, jazz, blues, and soul, all stirred up. We'll start with a bebop tune written by Dizzy Gillespie, played here by Cannonball Adderley's band, 1959, co-led by Milt Jackson on vibes, with Percy Heath bass, Art Blakey drums, Wynton Kelly piano, a very seriously great band led by Cannonball Adderley on alto sax. It's Groovin' High on American Roots.

0: The blues came pouring down. 1951. Tiny Bradshaw from Youngstown, Ohio, recording for the Cincinnati label King Records. Before that, to me, it's Storming, an unreleased 1967 track from the Memphis songwriting duo of George Jackson and Dan Greer, recording as George and Greer. We also heard Jazz Ain't Nothing But Soul from Detroit's Betty Carter. She was born Lily Mae Jones. Lionel Hampton called her Betty Bebop when she was in his band. Betty became known as a great band leader and mentor to jazz musicians and was named an NEA Jazz Master in 1992. Jazz Ain't Nothing But Soul was released on Betty's 1960 album, The Modern Sounds of Betty Carter. And we are back with more modern sounds in blues and jazz, searching for the sunny side of the street when American Roots returns.
1: ANAU, Northern Arizona's local public radio station for over 40 years. Mostly fair skies and sunshine in the forecast, along with light winds and warm.

0: warm afternoons. That should make our first week of June feel very much like our last weekend of May. Cloudy skies at times on Tuesday and Wednesday, and toward the end of the week, some chances of showers developing in the White Mountains region, and afternoon highs will be gradually warmer daily through midweek. Tomorrow, Flagstaff and Window Rock will see highs around 80. Prescott and Payson are headed into the mid to upper 80s. Expect Monday highs in the mid-90s in Sedona and the Verde Valley. Checking our community events calendar, the Sedona International Film Festival presents Caddyshack tomorrow in partnership with the Village of Oak Creek. It's an outdoor showing at 7:30 p.m. A teen works to raise money for his college education at an exclusive country club. 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
1: This is American Roots with blues, jazz, and country coming up. I said we'd get to the sunny side of the street, but things are not always the same inside as outside. This is Richland, Mississippi blues slide guitarist Elmore James, recording in New York City 1959 for Chess. Stand by for the slide guitar.

Eddie Guitar Slim Jones, 1953. Sung with great conviction. Well, I Done Got Over. Recorded in New Orleans for Specialty Records at J&M Studios. A great band, including Ray Charles on piano. That was a year before Guitar Slim's big hit, The Things That I Used to Do. Slim was born in Greenwood, Mississippi. And before becoming an R&B singer guitar player, he was known for his dancing prowess, gaining the nicknames Limberleg Eddie and Rubber Legs. Before Guitar Slim was Slim Harpo, the Baton Rouge harmonica blues man with Raining in My Heart on the Excello label, 1961. James Slim Harpo Moore got his stage name from his wife, Lavelle. So now, at last, we escape from the reigning blues to a song written by Dorothy Fields and Jimmy McHugh, played here by clarinetist Benny Goodman and sextet. You know this song, played and sung by many artists, but here, it's Peggy Lee, 1941, on the sunny side of the street.

ba ba da da da da da da da da da da da da da da da da da da da da da da da da da da da da da da da da da da da da da da da da da da da da da da da da da da da da da da da da da da da da da da da da da 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

Exactly, yeah.

0: Do-do-do-do-do-do-bow.
1: I want you to know that I love my baby, and my baby loves me. A short time ago, we went out together to a place called Far Out, Upperland.

reached over and held my baby's hand. 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I knew we were in the same key. Everything's beginning to sway in a quiet, cool, warm way. My baby didn't say anything. Just looked at me with that special look my baby has. I look back with that special look I get. When my baby looks at me with that special look she gets, I couldn't help myself. It was love for sure. I picked my baby up, danced over to the stage, and I told the leader, "Leader, this is my baby." He just said, "Crazy." My baby gave him a special look, like she does. He could see my baby had eyes to swing, so he adjusted the mic and simply said in his complicated way, "Of course." And my baby's shy, so I gave it the first try.

0: classroom. And even if I was, even if I had been there looking at that doll, I could probably hear the song coming from him. And I think that's part of what inspires us when we see Katina dolls, as far as our, you know, as far as Hopi people are concerned. Would you agree with that?
1: I would definitely agree with that, because that is who we are.
2: Waiter, Hopi. That's two glasses of warm milk, please.
3: The word jazz man, a hero of mine, Ken Nordine from Chicago, 1957. My baby. I find it especially funny since New Orleanians always say, hey, baby, to one another in jest and affection, regardless of gender. But Ken Nordine was thinking baby talk, which is cool, too. And by the way, I'm told there's a video clip of Fred Astaire dancing to My Baby. Check it out on our Facebook page. We also heard Party Blues with Ella Fitzgerald and Joe Williams. Scat singing about being out on a date. Not really baby talk, but he did call her baby girl. All backed up by Count Basie on that swing steady piano with Thad Jones and Joe Newman. Trumpets, Henry Coker, trombone, Frank West, tenor sax, Freddie Green, guitar, Eddie Jones, bass, and Sonny Payne. On drums. We live for such great American roots music. And we'll be back with more.
0: And I've read it before, but it's been a while since I've actually heard the story. So for those of you.
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0: I think what I like about this book is that...
4: The Natural History Institute in Prescott presents The Rights of Nature through July 19th. 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
3: Coming up, songs about walking the line and walking out. First, it's Tony Joe White from Oak Grove, Louisiana, a small village on the Louisiana side of the Mississippi Delta. He was a great supporter of American roots. Tony Joe's interview is on our website, passed in 2018. But this is a home recording, later remixed by Dan Auerbach. Boot Money on American Roots.

was like that horn soundtrack for the Boots Walking Away. Nancy Sinatra, 1966. It was written by Lee Hazlewood for him to sing, but Nancy said it sounded better coming from, I'm quoting, a girl. He agreed. So that's our finance romance Boots set of songs, including Only Daddy That'll Walk the Line, written by country guitarist Jimmy Bryant, recorded by Waylon Jennings, 1968, from his LP Only the Greatest, produced by Chet Atkins and recorded at RCA Victor Studios in Nashville. I want to get back to New Orleans with a group we've worked with over the years, also on our website at AmericanRoots.org. The award-winning, the original, Panette's Brass Band, whose trumpet player Jazz Henry is the daughter of the band leader coming up, Corey Henry. This song is from their album called Finally on American Roots.

0: Richard Blue Mitchell, trumpet, the sextet, Wynton Kelly piano, Jimmy Heath, tenor sax, Curtis Fuller, trombone, Sam Jones, bass, and Billy Joe Jones, drums. Bluesy, soulful jazz. Coming up, a live set with New Orleans jazz, soul, blues, funk, and more from trombonist Corey Henry and his Treme Funk Tip. Our program is produced in collaboration with the School of Liberal Arts at Tulane University here in New Orleans, with support from the National Endowment for the Arts, music appreciator Jim Hart in Chicago, and public radio listeners nationwide. I'm Nick Spitzer, and this is American Roots from PRX, public radio. 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
2: Maine Senate candidate Graham Plattner is a working-class Democrat leaning into one message, that the political system is rigged to favor the wealthy.
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0: This is American Roots Live with New Orleans trombonist Corey Henry, his Treme Funk Tet. It's a band that plays modern and trad jazz mixed with funk, rock, and soul. Corey Henry didn't learn his music in a school band like many in New Orleans do. The Treme neighborhood was his classroom. Family members and neighbors were his teachers. He's a father and grandfather who supports the local clubs and uses music to push back against gun violence. I first met Corey Henry in a pickup basketball game. He was a good player, but he is a master musician.
5: Here we go, y'all. Showtime. Right here live, y'all. Great to see you in New Orleans.
0: Over the years, Corey Henry has played trombone in Rebirth Brass Band, Kermit Ruffin's Barbecue Swingers, and Galactic. But the talented sideman now leads his own band, the Treme Funk Tet. And here they are, opening the set at Marini Studios with Tell Me on American.

0: Henry from A-Funktet here live on American Roots. Before we come further, just tell me, what was the tune that you just played?
1: That was a tune titled Tell Me. It was a tune wrote by the Little Rascals Brass Band. That was the first brass band I started.
0: Corey, you grew up in the Treme, an important neighborhood in the city, really an important neighborhood for the whole world with all of its music and culture. Tell us a little about growing up in that neighborhood.
1: It was a pretty vibrant area. We used to have a lot of social and pleasure clubs and brass bands performing at different clubs and stuff like that. So I used to go out, you know, chuck them out, stand outside the bar, kind of listen, you know, and wait for them to come outside. And then I just follow the second line around the block.
0: I was going to say, you didn't have to go into a bar to follow a second line down the street.
1: Yeah, no, they come outside eventually.
0: Chase them down.
1: Go to walk, you know, take a little walk or whatever. But, you know, there's a lot of bad musicians, great musicians from that area. Like you said, it's one of the most important places in the city
0: as
1: far as music goes in the world.
0: And in your family, history of music.
1: Yeah.
0: Grandfather, uncle.
1: Yep, we all was born and raised in the Treme. My grandfather, Chester Jones, he was a drummer. He played with the Preservation Hall and some different brass bands throughout the city. You know, and my uncle Benny Jones, of course, runs the Treme Brass Band. At a young age, I was able to travel with the Treme Brass Band. You know, he took me into the band, you know. And pretty much that's where I got it from the family.
0: Well, looks like when you're out there walking on the second line, I mean, you're thrown right into it. You got to make it happen. I mean, did you take lessons outside of getting out in the streets? How did you do it?
1: Nah, you know, I learned everything by ear pretty much, you know, playing on the streets. And, you know, talking to different musicians and getting different, you know, things from each guy and all the people that I'm inspired by. You know, just taking a little piece from here, a little piece from there.
0: And when you were a little kid, you were walking into the French Quarter with your buddies, hanging out, eating sweets. It looked like you were playing in the streets a little bit.
1: Yeah, we played. We was out there. I mean, that was our day job.
0: Yeah.
1: You know, we'd go out there and we'd hustle, play for tips. And we did pretty well out there.
0: I heard also that you have a grandmother who was a music lover, Adeline Henry, and she had a great record collection.
1: Oh, yeah. Yes, indeed.
0: That's something you hear at home.
1: My grandmother, man, she was something else. Yeah, she loved music, though. You know, she had music playing in the house pretty much 24/7.
0: Is that right?
1: Yeah, you know, she'd be back there cooking some dinner, and she got the music blasting.
0: Laying down the vinyl, huh?
1: Yeah, you know, so that's where I heard a lot of New Orleans music. You know, on records and stuff like that, too. Like the Olympia Brass Band and Chose a Few Brass Band, Dirty Dozen.
0: So many great bands coming out of the Treme and nearby. Now, how do you connect the uncle, grandpa, the music in the streets to what the Treme Funktet is doing today? I mean, you feel like it flows from the childhood history you had?
1: Yeah, most definitely. What I've been coming up doing is just with, now we have electric, we have keyboard and guitars and stuff like that.
0: We're in studios.
1: Yeah, so, but it's pretty much the same kind of vibe, man. You know, we do horn lines, melodies, you know, same stuff.
0: Well, what else you want to put your spin on for now?
1: We're going to do some original music, y'all. This tune is titled Tremazin'.

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that you gotta see. When you talk about the death, I'll probably be on stage. When the fire blaze, do fighters in the cage, man, we let the fire raise and slice. Living to the best, you only got one. Listen to the

0: Corey Henry, Treme Funkette, singing about life in Treme. 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
1: 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Enjoy clear skies over northern Arizona tonight with that full moon and overnight lows around 40 degrees in the Flagstaff area, in the low 50s in Prescott, and around 60 degrees in Sedona and the Burdens Valley. Warm and dry weather continues tomorrow with abundant sunshine and afternoon highs a bit warmer than today's. On Tuesday and Wednesday, expect partly cloudy skies at times, and it will be warmer daily through midweek. But all in all, a calm and pleasant first week of June. On our KNAU community events calendar, are you a bird enthusiast? Red Rock State Park invites you to participate in a guided bird walk with a naturalist, appropriate for beginner and advanced birders, this Wednesday at 7 a.m. Find more information and more community events in the events section at knau.org.
0: We're back with American Roots Live. Corey Henry and his band, the Treme Funkette, at Barney Studios, the edge of the French Quarter. As the name of the band suggests, the Faubourg Treme is an important part of Corey's family history and his development as a musician. I asked him about the origins of the group.
2: I started Treme Funkette in 2011 as a way to keep music in the neighborhood and keep music live at the Calvin Lake. The
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4: Yeah, it was so much going on. So,
2: right. But it was a way for us from to keep music Mesa in partnership with connected, First Mesa, you know, Consolidated Villages, mm-hmm.
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2: Very thankful to my cousin, Ms. Leona, the late great Ms. Leona. You know, she gave us the opportunity to come over and play at the time we wanted.
5: It you're feels like the heart of the second line is in this, though. You can be indoors and dancing. You're just not going down the street.
2: Yeah, I mean, that's what I mean. We do a lot of clubs like that, too. So, you know, like the brass bands all through New Orleans playing the clubs. And that's the whole vibe right there, you know.
5: Do you ever still play a second line?
2: I still play some, yeah.
5: Maybe just tell people what a second line's like when you see people in the street, you know, when you're playing with other bands. Maybe it's a memorial. Maybe it's Mother's Day, a Saint's Day.
2: Yeah, well, in New Orleans, we celebrate music with everything. So, but brass band and playing the second line, man, is probably one of the greatest experiences in life, you know, and just to see the energy and the people take the energy so high. It's almost like being in a big stadium with millions of people. You know, just seeing everybody put their all into it, you know. Everybody just doing their different dances and whatever they have to offer, whatever they want to contribute. You know, some people sell food, some people just come to dance. You know, some musicians just come to hang out, become dancers.
5: And then there's tourists and strangers and all kinds of characters.
2: All walks of life, yeah. Everybody come on and enjoy, you know, the music and the whole vibe. It's a movie, like a movie part.
5: Yeah. Now, what is this? Tell me about the name of the dance that takes the name of your recent recording.
2: Lobby Time.

0: National
1: yeah,
0: Program.
1: The Lobby Top. That's the title of the album, and that's actually a dance that my father do.
2: Okay, and so what does that mean?
1: It can mean several different things, but I know one thing for sure. It means open up. Everybody clear out.
2: Here comes the band and the dancers.
1: Here comes the band and the dancers. Yeah, you know. And that's one of the things that he's been doing, you know, and I think the band that he played with, like the Royal Players, they gave the dance that name. It's hard to explain. You just got to see it.
2: You can't just say it and read it. You got to see it.
1: You got to see it. It might knock a couple tables over. And,
2: so we got a little bit of room here.
1: So we thought it was a great title. So.
2: All right. Well, tell us what you got in mind here. We
1: are on this tune is titled Soul Dream. And this is a Great Boy All-Stars song.
0: Through the introduction of children's books.

0: you for that. I'm sure that he would appreciate your comments as
1: well. We mentioned the Candlelight, which is the classic place in Treme. And I know you also, whenever it's possible and the clubs are open, you're over there at the old mother-in-law, which Kermit Ruffins runs, your old colleague from way back when in Rebirth. And Kermit's a real community leader with that club.
2: Yeah, Kermit's been doing a lot of great work over there, too. He got a lot of entertainment, a lot of bands playing over there. You know, of course. He's doing this thing, you know. I played with him for some years with the Barbecue Swingers.
1: Right. And now you are playing a gig that Kermit had been playing a long time down there in, you know, the Ninth Ward at Vaughn's.
2: Yeah, Vaughn's is an awesome place, man. The owners are awesome. I used to play with Kermit down there, too, with the Barbecue Swingers back in the days. I was probably 16, 15 or something like that. So Kermit, you know, he was doing the first gig over there, and when he stopped doing it, we took it over. Treme Funk. We've been doing it for about, I think, 7 years or something like that.
1: For those Thursday night gigs.
2: Yeah.
1: Yeah, those are legendary gigs. Corey, what you thinking? What would be something you'd like to bring to us?
0: Something related to
2: it. Yeah, we're going to do a song by the Meters, y'all, entitled Love Slip Up On.

0: 身的，真是闹
1: 钟。Yeah, Meters tune.Meters, such an influence on everybody. And of course, they were kind of doing some of the things back in the 70s, like you're doing today. They're mixing and matching, you know? They had funk and soul happening.
2: Unbelievable, awesome people right there, man.
1: Well, y'all are inspiring. Y'all are honoring them by what you do, taking it to the current moment and beyond.
2: That's what we're trying to do, keep it going.
1: Yeah, I was going to ask you, I've heard that you've got some kids. Your family. How is it being a working musician and raising kids and family, taking care of all that too?
2: It's raining. It's wonderful. Like everybody else, it's a lot of work. But it's a wonderful thing, you know. I wouldn't trade that for the world.
1: Yeah, and you have a daughter named Jess.
2: Yeah, she played with the Pinettes Brass Band.
1: Oh, is that right? She's in the Pinettes. Yeah, the well-loved and known and leading women's brass band of the city.
2: Yes, indeed.
1: Whirl. There's also a toddler named Coden out there.
2: That's my little grandson. Right?
1: I was going to say. So walking around calling you grandpa, huh?
2: Man, that's my little man right there, man. He's 7 years old. He just made 7 years old.
1: Yeah.
2: And he's been playing a little trombone. So yeah. We try to keep some instruments around.
1: Okay.
2: Got to keep it in the family.
0: Good morning,
2: Pass down the tradition.
1: You know, y'all have been involved in a lot of concerns and the movement, really, to prevent or come out against violence with music. Could you say a little bit about pushback on bad acting and behavior in the streets or wherever, violence, and what music can do?
2: I mean, we try to, you know, do what we could do to try to influence people to do the right thing, man. You know, there's a lot of wrong in the world already. So. But we just know, you know, we just try to play a positive role in the lives of the people that we touch.
1: Well, in New Orleans, you do have music, you could almost say, as a weapon against violence or a way to respond to it that doesn't hurt anybody.
2: Yeah.
1: Gets them in the streets for something positive.
2: Yeah, we got a lot of songs and stuff that's like anti-violence songs that we try to perform, you know, and try to get people into. So.
1: Reminds people of their common humanity. To be able to hear the music, to enjoy the music. So that's a powerful thing, I think. New Orleans has a special role in that. Maybe people who listen to this can think about that when they're having pain. They can listen to some of this music and feel better. What would you like to do next? What's on your mind, Corey?
2: This song was written by Travis Hill, the late, great Travis Hill. Was a member of the Tremé Funk-Tet as well. And this is one of his favorite songs right here, Trumpet Not Guns, y'all. Special tribute to Trumpet Black.
0: Walked away from the bridge, made by man, away from the sound of rush and cause, and into the peace and quiet of nature. In what you believe,

0: Trumpets, not guns. A song written by Travis Hill, also known as the late Trumpet Black, advocating for a culture of music, not violence in the Crescent City. We'll be back with Corey Henry and the Treme Funkette and a funkified rendition of a sunny jazz standard when American Roots returns.
1: On the next Hearts of Space, Lazy, Hazy, Fourth World Ambient by John Hassell, Twilight Archive, Paul Haslinger, Paul Schutze, Nelson Foltz, and others. I'm Stephen Hill, a program called More Ambient Cool on the next Hearts of Space.
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0: I'm Nick Spitzer, and this is American Roots at Marini Studios with trombonist Corey Henry and his Treme Funkette. The group may have a funk focus, but they are also conversant in the language of jazz. Here's their take on the jazz standard, Sunny Side of the Street, live. Un-American. So, you know.

0: waters at my feet on the sunny side of the stream. Hey! Oh, yeah! Shout out to the great Louis Armstrong, y'all.
1: Yeah,
2: that's got to be a first, the funk version of Sunny Side of the Street. That's amazing, man. Corey Henry and the Treme Funktet. Never thought I'd hear it quite like that.
1: As you're
2: I think Louis Armstrong must be going, okay, guys, looking down from on high.
1: I'm not a child anymore. But I'm tired on the world. So I don't get the dog either, but I did get one.
2: When you funk something up.
1: Last summer.
2: What does that mean?
1: And which was the first time I received one in a long
3: funk
1: time.
3: It up.
1: And I tell you, it was a very,
2: you know,
1: very
2: that's a good answer to me.
3: Yeah, I mean, it is what it is. You know, we just take it and we just pretty much make it our own.
1: And because
3: you know,
1: of
3: put
1: that,
3: our own little spin on it.
1: I think that's what you're trying to make
3: funk test style. You know?
2: All right.
1: Because you know that you were
2: Corey Henry and the Treme Funktet.
1: We
2: got time, I think, for one more. Is this something that comes to mind you really want to hadn't had a chance to play today that would?
1: I think it's important for our community as well.
3: We'll do another original song. You know, this tune is titled "Welcome to My City."
1: The identity of the very various Cachinos we have in our.

spit it through the pipe, not addicted to the hype. The light shines bright all through the night. When I recite through this trombone, baby, it's poetry like, you know the vibe, man. 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

0: 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Thank you.
1: Corey Henry and the Treme Funk 10, celebrating their city and ours, New Orleans, live on American Roots. You can catch them Thursday nights at Vaughn's Lounge in the Ninth Ward. The Funk 10 includes Andrew Calhoun, tenor saxophone, LaQuay Frazier, alto and tenor saxophones, Beck Berger, keyboard, organ, the venerable June Yamaguchi on guitar, Marius Tilton bass, Gene the Machine drums, and Funk 10 leader Corey Henry on trombone and vocals. Thanks, John. Here's one dedicated to Corey's cousin, Leona Jean Grandison, and her beloved Candlelight Lounge, the last live music bar on North Robertson Street in the Treme.
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1: 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Also to White Oak and Elephant Quill Productions. Our team includes Maureen Loughran, Olivia Bruslowski, Lauren Callahan, the late Ken Mills, Steve Martin, and Tulane students, Gavin Hannenberg, Paige Veal, and Emily Clark. 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

So that is one of the things that I want to do. So I always look at it. I'll look at this is a very good buckle. I pick it up. Sometimes I will try to mount in my head moment and create out of that piece of wood. Sometimes you just kind of win it with it, and then eventually it takes form, and then you end up going to creating a piece, and so you are right. It's your expression that's going to this piece. Whatever the art may be, eventually your hopes is that it's going to come out as a good piece of art as far.

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1: You know what this really means to us. And so is. So if you have been listening, and if you're just listening, you are listening to the Hopi Day School Book Club here on KPYI 88.7.
2: 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It's a sound that's been widely influential in contemporary music for over 25 years, a popular atmospheric hybrid that defies category by design. I'm Stephen Hill, and on this transmission of Hearts of Space, we invoke the spirits of departed masters like cool jazz trumpeter Miles Davis, Indian vocalist Pandit Pranath, and electronics pioneer Karlheinz Stockhausen on a journey called More Ambient Cool.

0: We begin with music by John Hassell from Last Night, the Moon Came Dropping Its Clothes in the Street. The title comes from a poem by Rumi. From Los Angeles, chill beats by Twilight Archive from Ritual Fiction, and by film composer Paul Haslinger from World Without Rules. From London-based Australian composer Paul Schutze, a track from Apart, and then two more by John Hassell, ensemble from Last Night, the Moon, etc. Slowing down, we have music by New York City trombonist Nelson Foltz and Berlin-based sound artist Tom Lin from Second Interlude. From Southern California, Deep Floating Cool by ambient tuba player Tom Heasley from On the Sensations of Tone. And we wrap it up with cool ambient keyboards by Harold Budd from Avalon Sutra. It's a journey in that lazy, hazy, fourth world soundscape. More ambient cool on this transmission of Hearts of Space.
1: So when you have a child that can connect to the story, about. And then you add the conversation like we've been having.

0: I learned it to be.
1: Mm-hmm.
0: So that's what this symbolizes, and like what I told you, it's to bring more people into life, future for the whole people. And so it's got a lot of conversation, and like a lot of people understand. I never knew that.

0: It can be a fun process by having us read to children and have discussions about the books that we're reading. And that's part of also helping them learn that you can expand your mind, you can expand your knowledge by exposing yourself to new information by reading or reading a book. And, you know, I'm sure even though we're no longer in school, throughout your life, you've learned how important reading is. And I'm sure especially during your time as the vice chairman, reading was a very significant part of your job.
1: That probably took 80% of my whole time. You know?
0: Yeah,
1: so
0: okay.
1: You're reading 4 o'clock in the morning up until 2 o'clock in the morning mm-hmm. sometimes. But, you know, that is very true. Your father was a chairman,
0: mm-hmm.
1: and he probably did the same thing. You know, there's times that you've got to prepare yourself in order, especially if you're going before high officials or representatives in other leadership capacities. And that's the part is that the non-natives, they look at something that's in black and white. It's never like us Hopi that's oral and we understand one another in that way. But whatever they decide on or talk about, it's always in black and white. So you try to understand it to the
0: right.
1: best, you know. And,
0: yes.
1: And sometimes you get people that will, maybe look at it in a different way and give you another opinion on it.
0: Right. But by the same token, because we are who we are, language is also important for
1: very
0: us.
1: Very important.
0: So learning how to speak our Hopi Lawai or find ways to include that in our language development is important for our community as well. So even though this book is written in English, you know, you can read it to a child in Hopi too. You have to have an opportunity to practice it. And so, you know, for a child, maybe getting them in.
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hey, hey, hey, hey, hey, hey, hey, hey, hey, hey, hey, hey, hey, hey, hey, hey, hey, hey, hey, hey, hey, hey, hey, hey, hey, hey, hey, hey, hey, hey, hey, hey, hey, hey, hey, hey, hey, hey, hey, hey, hey, hey, hey, hey, hey, hey, hey, hey, hey, hey, hey, hey, hey, hey, hey, hey, hey, hey, hey, hey, hey, hey, hey, hey, hey, hey, hey, hey, hey, hey, hey, hey, hey, hey, hey, hey, hey, hey, hey, hey, hey, hey, hey, hey, hey, hey

Yeah, we won't.

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Ha ha ha, hey, hey, ha ha ha, hey, hey.

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0: Well,
1: good evening, KUII listeners. It is time for the Hopi Day School Book Club once again. I'm Deborah Sikekuku Baker, coming to you from the Hopi Day School in Kikotsmovi, Arizona. I'm the host of the Hopi Day School Book Club. The book club is in its third year of existence, with its second year supported by KUII Radio 88.1 FM. KUII helps us bring this fun and educational program that encourages literacy in the home. So what is literacy? Literacy is the ability to read and write, or to gain competency and knowledge by reading and writing about it. Literacy is also the ability to use the printed and written information to function in society, to achieve one's goal, and to develop one's knowledge and potential. So you get all that just by learning how to read, or, you know, reading, making reading a part of your life. So with that, we want to have success in the world. We want our children to be strongly literate. So we are on this path of literacy for our children, and we do this through the introduction of children's books. And to help us introduce the books and stories in our book club, guests are invited who select and read the books each month. We also include comments from a certified teacher who helps us understand the academic benefits a child receives from reading the particular books that are shared during our book club. Last, we love having conversation about the content of the book and what it evokes in us. All in all, helping our children to make reading a part of their lives is helping our children to become citizens of the world. And so with that, welcome, everyone, to the Hopi Day School Book Club. And this evening, I am so happy to introduce this month's book and reader. Please welcome Clark Tanakonva. Mr. Tanakonva is a man of many talents. We've heard of him as a singer of traditional songs. He was a DJ on KUII years back. I remember you broadcasting the basketball games in the past. And Mr. Tanakonva is also a veteran. And so thank you very much for your service. And his last big gig, I guess you would say, was that he was the former chairman, vice chairman of the Hopi tribe. And so we're really excited about having you with us today, Mr. Tanakonva. Welcome.
2: Thank you.
1: Yeah, you know, talking with Mr. Tanakonva, I know a little bit more about him. He's also an alumnus of Winslow High School.
2: Yes.
1: And I believe you also ran cross country in high school.
2: I did, with your husband, Mr. Baker.
1: He was
2: a young individual that just had just come on board by the time I was exiting the high school there in the 70s.
1: Okay, yeah. So were you part of the state teams?
2: I was, the two times that we went to state.
1: So, you know, it's always so nice to hear some of those stories and get connected with people from, you know, some of the things that were accomplished in your past.
2: It is. It's definitely, you remember the good times, what you did, and while you were in school. You know, I've been in school for well over almost 50 years now. But yet, you know, it's a big remembrance of Winslow High School, how Hopi came and gave it a name in the field of running. And once I look at it this way, I think once all the Hopi boys left, there's no more state champions. And so when I was there, I was very happy to be with Wayne Taylor, another former chairman.
1: Right, yes.
2: Others that are, you know, no longer with us. You know, I see some of our colleagues that are gone now,
1: mm-hmm.
2: journeyed on, but Your husband has, I think, I mean, in my opinion, is one that built a dynasty here on Hopi. And what I see from him is that he focused on the values of what running is to Hopi and what it brings, not just to the individual, but especially to the community and what it brings to the world. I would say this, loosely, I would say this is that I believe he had really no clue that he was going to make an empire for Hopi in the field of running. It was just his way of the way he treats people or approaches people, especially students, and coaches them. And he finds the qualities and abilities in each individual, the strengths, the weaknesses, and where these individuals need that support from. And that's the way I saw him to be. And once you believe in somebody, you're going to believe in yourself also and apply those principles and they'll go forward. And that's what happened in those, the dynasty that he built. And I don't think anybody else in this, the whole United States will ever touch that record, what he developed here on Hopi.
1: Well, thank you very much for that, Clark. I'm sure that he would appreciate your comments as well. And you are right. He has created a whole dynasty, as you're saying, and that's a whole conversation itself. So I would love to go in depth about that conversation with him and yourself and some of the other alumni and former runners. So, you know, if you're listening to the show right now, just remember that people in your family, you know, older people in your family, we have a history, we have a past, and it would be interesting for a young person to ask, you know, ask these questions. You know, what was your experience in your youth? What were, you know, some of those kinds of escapades you had in your youth? And this is how we learn from one another, and this is how information gets passed down. You know, and so the other way information gets passed down is doing what we're doing today, which is sharing a story, sharing a book about something related to our community. And that's another way we can open the door to have these conversations about what we feel is important to us in our community, in our Hopi community. So yes, thank you, Clark, for that. More recently, talking with Mr. Tunakungwa, he's added to his repertoire of talents a constructor of woodsheds. And we're happy to have you join us this month for our book club. So everyone, please welcome Clark Tunakungwa. And he has a wonderful book to share with us tonight that I'm sure you will all enjoy. So at this time, I turn the time over to you to share the book.
2: Uikokwa baina yanwat mo tiraina ni baipianza hakim tumil na wet hakim anza ita stu tuwuchem yang kiamu ya tangini kiang ibi bai bahanda wat ni ya pao baina it bahanda wat umumit tengwani tengwantan panta te umasosan songka amamatsan it hak anza tenakan ni kiang I pan yikiu ta I tutruveni wata pani imatsiwa the lost katsina. So again, good evening, everybody out there in KUI Radio Land, and thank you, Mrs. Baker, for the wonderful introduction. And I am really vested into my woodsheds because I believe that that's something that's going to be valuable to not only my family, but you know, later on into the years and all that, because you can't burn wet wood.
1: Yeah, I think that's something we can all relate to. Yes, so right. If you get where Mr. Tanakung was coming from, I think we understand the value of that woodshed.
2: Definitely. So the book I would like to share with the community out there and your listeners is titled The Lost Katsina. And I select this book, I believe, would be something that's wonderful that we're pretty much well aware of what a katsina is if you're a Hopi. So it's written by an individual by the name of Heather Arbiscus, and it's illustrated by a Hopi artist, Robert Allison, who resides down in, I believe, Tucson. Let me correct that. And then colorized by Brian Anthus. So the book starts out something in this fashion. It's very beautiful, colorized. It started with the root of a cottonwood tree. Through the skilled hands of the Hopi carver, its form began to appear. Ankle-high moccasin string, dressing his feet, while around his middle was carved a white skirt and a colorful sash. Streaks of paint clothed his upper belly, with the black lines playing against the warm tones of his wooden skin. The bright blue that became his face peered through the sheets of blackness that fell from his chin in a beard and the hair down his back like a mane. With eagle feathers dancing around his head, a single plume of macaw reached for the sky. He was beautiful. He was a Nakatina. He was the long-haired Katina. "Oh, I've got to have that," said Mr. Watkins, as he picked the Katina off the trader, Mrs. Watkins, off the trader's table. "I'm a school teacher. You know," she continued, "the kids will get a kick out of this, a real Hopi Katina doll." Anakatina appeared at Mrs. Watkins through his long black eyes. "Of course I'm real. Don't be silly," he spoke up. But since he was tucked away beneath her arm as she hurried out the car, Mrs. Watkins must not have heard him. "Children, listen up," spoke Mrs. Watkins as she stood in front of her class. "Look what I brought from northern Arizona," she said, holding Anakatina aloft. "What is that?" asked a little boy in the front row. Anakatina's spirit flowed forward from his form until he was nose to nose with the little boy. "Not what is it, it's who is it," Anakatina pointed out. Then he blinked. The boy then seemed to hear. "It's a Katina doll," answered Mrs. Watkins. "It's not as pretty as my baby doll," piped up a little girl. "Pretty," thought Anakatina. "He's not as soft as my teddy bear," said another child. "Soft?" Anakatina asked, this time aloud. But something was very wrong. No one seemed to hear him. Worse than that, no one seemed to know he was there. Anakatina's spirit stretched out large and one until he became only colors of the rainbow, sparkling through the room. Outside, storm clouds rolled across the sky as the cloud people heard his call. "Look, look what I can do," Anakatina cried to the children. "I can bring the rain." "Well, children, I guess there won't be recess today," said Mrs. Watkins. "Looking out the window, it's raining outside, so you can't go out to play." Amidst the moans and groans of the children, Anakatina's spirit floated back into the doll. He would not come out again. Years went by, and Mrs. Watkins retired. The Katina doll sat on the shelf, sad and alone, without children who understood him. The spirit of Anakatina felt quite lost. Then on the first day of a new school year, a different teacher came to class. "Good morning, children," Mr. Lololma greeted them. "Good morning, Mr. Lololma," the children replied. The new teacher looked around the cheerful room and saw the Kachina doll sitting on the shelf. And good morning to you, Angakchina, Mr. Lololma said to the dead doll. Angakchina's spirit timidly peered from behind the wooden form. Did someone call my name? Angakchina softly asked. Who are you talking to? Asked a little girl in a pink dress. Mr. Lololma walked to the shelf, picked up the Kachina doll and showed it to the class. I spoke to Angakchina. He is the long-haired Kachina. That's who I am, cried Angakchina, and his spirit streamed forth from the doll. The children all gathered around to admire the wooden doll, and a little boy asked, but why does he look the way he does? Cradling the Kachina in his arm, Mr. Lololma motioned the children to come with him. We'll have to go outdoors for me to explain. They walked away from the buildings, made by man, away from the sound of rushing cars, and into the peace and quiet of nature. In Hopi belief, said Mr. Lololma, the sky is seen in the beautiful blue of Angakchina's face, the colors that cross his mouth, and a tall plume atop his head symbolize the colors of the rainbow. Eagle feathers dance around his head like rain clouds, flying through the sky, and the long hair and the beard is the gentle falling rain. The gentle rain that waters our crops, and crops and grows our corn so that we may eat. As the children looked around, the sky took on a brighter hue. The clouds grew large and soft, and a rainbow arched the sky. A gentle rain began to fall, and the children, in their excitement, danced beneath it, splashing in the puddles that formed at their feet. This time, as Angakchina sang to the wind, he knew the children heard. The lost Angakchina was home at last. And as he exited the classroom, he sang his song. And the song went like this. Na na na na na na na na na na na na na na na na na na na na na na na na na na na na na na na na na na na na na na na na na na na na na na na na na na na na na na na na na na na na na na na na na na na na na na na na na na na na na na na na na na na na na na na na na na na na na na na na na na na na na na na na na na na na na na na na na na na na na na na na na na na na na na na na na na na na na na 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

0: Listening, and I hope you enjoyed this book as much as I did reading the book.
1: Pasquale, that was a real treat. For those of you who have been tuning in, this is KUYI Radio 88.1 FM, and you are listening to the Hopi Day School Book Club. Today, our reader is Clark Tanakumba, and he has just shared with us the book called The Lost Kachina by Heather Urbinskas. And it's about a Angatsina Kachina, the long hair Kachina. And, you know, just to summarize a story about how this Kachina doll is purchased by a visitor from our community and is taken to a classroom, and eventually how he's found again by this Hopi teacher. And I just want you to know that if you ever see a copy of this book, the song that Clark sang at the end is not part of the text of the book, but that was his own special piece that he added. And I think it was really fitting. Just hearing the story, I could picture that Kachina doll in that classroom. And even if I had been there looking at that doll, I could probably hear the song coming from him. And I think that's part of what inspires us when we see Kachina.

0: we see Kachina dolls as far as our, you know, as far as Hopi people are concerned. Would you agree with that?
1: I would definitely agree with that because that is who we are, Hopi. That's the uniqueness of who and what we are. And if you go anywhere in this part of the country or even globally, you know, we have many other nationalities or any other ethnic groups, but only here on Hopi will you know what a Kachina is, either in Nakiva, Kisongi, you know, where you observe them. And so I wanted to close out the book with the songs that they sing, so that I think in my way, it also released that spirit of the doll that is somewhere we don't know.
0: Right, and it was very fitting. It was very fitting to the story. So, you know, I love that story. I've seen this book before and I've read it before, but it's been a while since I've actually heard the story. So for those of you who may have seen this book, the book cover is, well, the whole book is very colorful. It's illustrated very nicely. It has a picture of a Natsina on the cover of the book with a village in the background, with, you know, the sky behind it. So it makes it look like the Kachina is flying. And so if you've ever see this book, you'll recognize it by the description I just gave. And in the book, I think what I like about this book is that it helps capture a little bit about how we as Hopi people understand the significance of a Kachina doll. And in this book, it talks about how this Kachina is trying to communicate with the people around him, the children and the teacher, and they don't seem to hear him. It's not until the Hopi teacher comes that he feels that he's heard. What are your thoughts about that, Mr. Tamatonga?
1: I really look at that, and as an artist myself that's carved a number of these dolls, and when you go to market for myself or to a show, and somebody picks up those dolls, you try to be that best person as far as being an artist and to represent who you are as Hopi and what the doll represents. Advise the person that you're purchasing this particular doll and the purpose of it. And I always try to tell them that they're not just wooden figures that you buy in five and dime stores. It's something that's ceremonially symbolic for our life. But yet, you know, we come to that point as some of us artists, we now go to the markets and sell these dolls. And where you see them here at home in our Kisongi or at the Kiva, when they bring these gifts for the young females or young ladies, it's got its own purpose. And when you receive, I don't know, I'm not a female, but I'm assuming just by the expressions that a young female gets a doll, they're really, the expressions show, you know, they're really happy, there's gratitude of getting one. I've seen this on several ladies. You know, ladies aren't supposed to get dolls. But every once in a while, a Kachina will think about them or think that it's just like Santa Claus believing in you that you've been a good woman. So they bring you a doll, and boy, you should see the expression on when older female getting a doll.
0: Oh,
1: and
0: yeah.
1: So these are the things that I see, and whereas with Hopi, we know where they belong in the home. You know, they're usually hung on the walls, you know, nicely, and they're thought of, and even to the point that they're sometimes thought of. And when you're eating, you know, you invite them to come to eat also, too, everything that's there. Whereas with going out to the outside world, it's an art piece. it's not

0: something that really means the spiritualness of the connection to what it really signifies here on Hopi. So, you know, when you receive a Daulat here, that's one of the teachings that the parents should pass on to the young females and all that. But sometimes we think money. And what happens is sometimes a young female gets a doll and says, oh, good, I'm going to go sell this doll, you know. And maybe that's not really the right purpose of it. But I look at it as if you're receiving these dolls, treat it with respect. And I believe that it's not going to get lost in the closet like how this book has
1: said. Yeah, I totally agree with that. It is a really special thing when you receive a doll from the Katsina. And as you're saying, especially, you know, like now that I'm older in my years, I'm not a child anymore. So, you know, I don't get the dolls either, but I did get one last summer, and which was the first time I received one in a long time. And I tell you, it was a very, very special moment. It was surprising.
0: Yeah.
1: It was unexpected.
0: Mm-hmm.
1: And because of that, I think that's what made it even more special. Because you know that you were thought of, you were gifted something really special and precious. And, you know, the significance of the Katsina doll, I think, is important for our community as well. You know, it helps us learn the identity of the very various Katsinas we have in our community. It also maybe helps us open the door for a conversation to have between ourselves, our children, and help them learn what that Katsina is, what it represents, what it symbolizes. And, you know, and all those things that are part of our Hopi culture. So, you know, the receipt of a Katsina doll is more than just receiving a gift. It's all those things and helping us learn in more detail about what that means. And I think that's part of what this book brings about, is it helps you realize that, yeah, there is a spirit inside this doll. According to this book, there's a spirit inside this doll, and he's trying to communicate, and they're not hearing him. A part of it's probably because they are from a different culture, from a different people, so they're not understanding that. But even here at Hopi, you know, how many times do we take the time to hear that spirit, to hear and feel what they might be trying to communicate to us? And so I think that's part of what the significance of that piece where he's trying to communicate. And when in the story, when Mr. Lolama finally explains to the children what Anaksina is and what he represents, finally the spirit of that Katsina, he's happy again and he doesn't feel lost again. The book, you know, when he is explaining to the children about how he looks, he's describing colors and some of the symbolism about, you know, what the long hair means and what the color on his face means. And so would you say that how it's described in the book is pretty accurate?
0: Yes, there's one thing I wanted to add on was if you ever get a chance to get this book, this is one of the only books that I have seen written and illustrated to the way the Katsina, or however they appear to us, is to the correctness of that. That's one thing I got to say about it. It's very beautiful because sometimes you get other illustrators that, you know, it's kind of like their idea of, okay, this is what it is. And so when it's described, as far as maybe even some of our own Hopi people don't know why his face is blue, why the colors on what we call the teeth, the tamat, and why it's like this with the eagle feathers coming down, And same thing on the back, and then of course either the macaw or the roadrunner tail that reaches up there. And you've always got these yellow macaws up on top. The colors of the body, what it represents also. The clothing, what he has. All of these have a lot of significance, but most of these, what is written in the book and what you will learn as you mature in life, there's a time and place where you attain that kind of education. And so my part was, I just knew they were Katina when I was young.
1: Mm-hmm.
0: Until I became a young man and start participating in our ceremonies, then you get to learn why they're here with us, you know, and why they come. And a lot of it is, of course, where we're at. So what, you know, the hair means, you know, it's always about rain.
1: Mm-hmm.
0: And a lot of people just look at them and they think it's just the songs that are beautiful and so forth.
1: Mm-hmm.
0: But do they really recognize what it's representing as a Katina spirit? And even in the carving, when it's all like this, and then the drawings or illustrations, it's a lot of symbolism that others do not recognize.
1: Mm-hmm.
0: You know, we kind of look at them at a distance and say, oh, that's Angaksina. Yeah,
1: mm-hmm.
0: But what is an Angaksina?
1: Mm-hmm.
0: Anga means hair, you know. Tina is the part of the Katina. It's just the two words put together. So again, it starts with the hair and then goes deeper into depth as far as what that Katina is actually is and why his song is always different from other Katina also,
1: mm-hmm.
0: too, and why he doesn't have a drum, you know?
1: Right, yeah. And there is a specific style of singing
0: yeah.
1: that Angaksina sings. But, you know, as you mentioned earlier that you are a carver yourself.
0: Yeah.
1: And so as an artist, as a carver, because it talks about the person who's carving the doll in the beginning of the book, and it talks about this person has to have skilled hands and how it forms. But I'm sure that as a carver, as an artist, you're also putting a little bit of your heart and soul
0: exactly.
1: into the carving that you're doing. And, you know, tell us a little bit more about that experience. You know, I'm not a carver. I'm an artist in a different way, but I can kind of relate to that.
0: Well, first of all, is that in the Hopi way, when you're taught, is that it always has to be era bako. Bako in our language translated into English is the roots of a cottonwood tree. And what I was taught in that way was a grandfather said, a family always has a family tree. And the roots of that tree is the foundation of that family. And so when you're gifted with a Katina doll as a female, you're the bearers of children. So when this happens, the Katina are giving you that blessing to have in your future as a young female, or when you get to be a person of maturity to have children, that is the roots of your family, is what I was told. And so as your tree grows, or the family's tree grows, then it's blossoming from the roots of that tree. And the other part about it is what I know about the cottonwood is that it's one of those trees that can adapt to growing anywhere in the world. Kind of like what Hopi has been told about our corn. It can grow in various places without much water. So that is one of the things that I was told. So I always look at it, and mm-hmm. as a carver, I'll look at, oh, this is a very good bako.
1: Mm-hmm.
0: And, you know, I'll pick it. And sometimes I already kind of know in my head what I'm going to create out of that piece of wood.
1: Mm-hmm.
0: But sometimes mm-hmm. you just kind of whittle with it, and then eventually it takes form.
1: Mm-hmm.
0: And then then you end up going to creating the piece. And so you are right.
1: Mm-hmm.
0: It's your expressions that's going into this piece
1: mm-hmm.
0: of whatever the art may be, the doll, and then eventually your hopes is that it's going to come out as a good piece of art as what we look at it today. But the casinum, I don't believe they look at it as a piece of art. It's a creation that they bring for a gift for you because it's coming from them.
1: Mm-hmm.
0: And that means far more as far as me carving a doll than the casina giving that doll.
1: Right. It's a spiritual gift.
0: Spiritual gift.
1: And so when we think about it in those terms, it just kind of blows your mind as to what does that mean? When you get the doll from the kachina, that means that's a spiritual gift, and everything that they want for you goes into that. Everything, you know, good life, you know, everything they sing about in their songs, you know, happy life, good life, long life, you know, abundance of everything, rain, you know, prosperity in all ways. So, you know, I think this is a good conversation to have to remind us about, you know, what this really means to us. And so that's what I like about what this book is. So if you have been listening, and if you're just tuning in, you are listening to the Hopi Day School Book Club here on KUII 88.1 FM. And we are here today with our reader, Mr. Clark Tunakongva, who has read for us the story, The Lost Kachina, by Heather Urbingus. And it's a story about a kachina doll that was purchased by an Anglo woman. She was a teacher, and later a Hopi teacher comes to the classroom and discovers the kachina doll, Angaksina. And we're talking about how, you know, the significance of these dolls and what they mean to us in our Hopi community. And so if you're listening, you know, these are the same conversations you can have at home with your family when reading this book. So that's part of what we're doing, is helping and modeling for you the kinds of communication that you can have after reading a book. And this just opens the door to all kinds of cultural discussions. And so, you know, considering that this book is written by a non-Hopi, she's pretty on target with describing the relationship that we as Hopis have with Kachina, and in this particular story, this Kachina doll. So that's what I really like about that. You know, every time we have our book club, we're always trying to also bring forward the academic value of the book. And one of our teachers is not able to be with us on the recording today, but they did loan me their comments. And one of the comments that they mentioned is that one of the values of this book is that it connects culturally to the children in our community. They can relate to it. They understand what a kachina doll is. And so for that reason, they can connect with the story, and it might be more interesting to them because of that connection. So when you have a child that can connect to the story, it heightens their interest to the story, and will enable them to have a greater understanding of what the story is about. And then you add the conversation like we've been having, that will even take it further. The learning and the knowledge a child can receive by the conversation we have is also of great value to the story. And then, of course, if you do things like, I know, Mr. Tunakongva, you wanted to do this, but because of time, we weren't able to do this. You wanted to also read the book in Hopi.
0: Mm-hmm.
1: But again, because we're only on the air for a short amount of time, we weren't able to do that. But any fluent Hopi speaker could translate this story into Hopi when reading it to a child.
0: Definitely. I mean, it's for me, it wasn't difficult to do that, because I've done that previously with other groups, you know, where I read it in English and then go back to Hopi.
1: Yeah.
0: But just personally, you know, I believe that reading is an essential part of any child or person's development. I take this personally because I grew up in a household that was nothing but Hopi. I didn't know how to read. I had no clue what words were until I got into, of course, school and into what they call beginners and so forth. And I recall probably, and it was the third or fourth grade, that we had one teacher and we would have group readings, you know, where all the students come around and did like what I'm doing, reading a book. When it was my turn to read one page, I don't recall the name of the book or the author or any, but it was talking about a land far away. And as a child, you see words. And when I saw the word island, I didn't know you said it island. But I said it in a way that today we look at our children when they speak Hopi, and sometimes we laugh. We chuckle, or we kind of make snide remarks on the side, put it, you know, in the form. And that's what happened to me. Instead of saying the word island, I said the word Islam, the way I saw it written. And all my whole class laughed at me. Even the teacher laughed at me. And it was so humiliating, I actually cried in the classroom. And it was one of those things that, and I go back to my younger school years, that I says, I'm tired of being laughed at, humiliated, basically bullied, what they call nowadays. The other part about it was, you know, it was, I've always spoken Hopi as my first language. It's never been English. But the part was, it broke, the government broke me, I would say. I got tired of writing on the chalkboard or the blackboard, I will not speak Hopi in classroom anymore, 100 times. Missed out on recess. And at times, you know, I guess the teacher felt it was really necessary that they put a bar of soap in several of the students because we spoke Hopi. And I would call them the squealers, the people that told on us, you know, they're still around here. I see them. But I thank them, but yet at the same time, I've got this still, you know, resentment in me, you know, how could we as our own people do this to our own kind of group of people? And that's what I see today, is that rather than encouraging our youth or others, we tend to laugh when they speak Hopi, or we're so assertive or real quick to say "Papanta, yanwati," you know, and stuff like that, and or just, I see it from the, that's why I said it in the woman's tone, but in the man's tone of you know, stuff like that. I mean, real strong words, you know, and we don't sit down, but this book has a lot in it that I believe that it makes you think. It really makes you think, you know, it's, yeah, we can read it, but do we know it as far as deeply from Hopi? Yeah. And like, it doesn't mention anything, that it just continues to say the word doll. And the proper word in Hopi is Tihu. Tihu means a child or a young individual. That's the way I learned it to be. So that's what this symbolizes, and like what I told you, it's to bring more people into life, future for the Hopi people. And so it's got a lot of conversation in it, like a lot of people probably don't understand, never knew that that's what that means. And So in a way, probably the older people said, what does that mean? They weren't really a lot of things like me. And sometimes I try not to exploit too much stuff. But yet, at the same time, you need to educate the non-educated people. And for my people out here, I'm willing to do that. Mm-hmm. But this is what they said. It means adult.
1: Mm-hmm.
0: But the other part of it, they didn't talk about what it really means. Mm-hmm. So that's where this word of katsina, doll, came about, because it represents a particular katsina. And the doll is the one that's carved, but it actually, in Hopi, always says people.
1: Mm-hmm. Thank you so much, Mr. Tanak Kongba, for enlightening us and giving us a cultural lesson. And this is what I think is the part of the value of a book, is that all the conversations we've had have derived from the reading of this book, have derived from the questions asked about these books. And so I'm glad to hear you. Thank you very much for promoting literacy, because it's really important. We are now in the 21st century, and we have to live a balanced life now in our world, which means, having our children be successful in today's world means that they do have to learn how to read and learn to understand what they're reading. And that's what literacy is all about. But learning to read and becoming literate doesn't have to be a hard, boring task. It can be a fun process by having us read to children and have discussions about the books that we're reading. And that's part of also helping them learn that you can expand your mind, you can expand your knowledge by exposing yourself to new information by reading or reading a book. And, I'm sure even though we're no longer in school, throughout your life, you've learned how important reading is. And I'm sure especially during your time as the vice chairman, reading was a very significant part of your job.
0: That probably took 80% of my whole time. You're reading 4 o'clock in the morning up until 2 o'clock in the morning, mm-hmm. sometimes. But that is very true. Your father was a chairman,
1: mm-hmm.
0: and he probably did the same thing. There's times that you've got to prepare yourself in order, especially if you're going before high officials or representatives in other leadership capacities. And that's the part, is that the non-natives, they look at something that's in black and white. It's never like us Hopi that's oral and we understand one another in that way. But whatever they decide on or talk about, it's always in black and white. So you try to understand it to the best, right.
1: Yes.
0: And sometimes you get people that will maybe look at it in a different way and give you another opinion on it.
1: Right. But by the same token, because we are who we are, language is also important for
0: very
1: us.
0: Very important.
1: So learning how to speak our Hopi Lawai or find ways to include that in our language development is important for our community as well. So even though this book is written in English, you can read it to a child in Hopi too. And maybe that'll help them learn words and understand, being exposed to the language is the key, I think, to learning the language. You just have to be around it. You have to hear it. You have to have an opportunity to practice it. And so, for a child, maybe getting them involved with a book like this and reading parts to them in Hopi and having them recite it back to you is a good way for them to practice learning Hopi Lawai.
0: It is definitely a, because learning and teaching never stops. Just because you send your child or student to, what is called an educational facility, that's a different type of learning. But you as the parent, grandparent, uncle, or just a family community member, that's a whole different process of learning.
1: Mm-hmm.
0: So that's why they, you know, I remember the older folks saying, the learning of language begins or stays at home. They were very anti-resistant to what's going on today. We're mm-hmm. having to teach that in the classrooms here. But it's a whole different process that, you know, you learn. It's not like from a book or anything mm-hmm. that's written. And so for me, I can read a book, translate it into Hopi. It's not too difficult. But for me to read Hopi from a book, I can't do that, you know. So that's the difficulty that I have faced in my life,
1: right.
0: You know. But one thing I wanted to say also was I have grandchildren, or we have grandchildren. But there is books and literature that's written Hopi.
1: Mm-hmm.
0: They opened up that book and Zoom. They went right in and read the whole story. So my thing was, so what was the story about? They really couldn't grasp what it meant in Hopi, but they could read the words.
1: Right.
0: And that's the part that I'm saying, is that it's got to come from us as community members to try to focus on why we're Hopi and why we have this particular language.
1: Right. And what that means is taking time to spend with your children, to spend with your family, finding the opportunity to do that. And I think that's the key.
0: So it
1: can be any situation, anywhere, but make use of that time and make use of that opportunity to put a piece of learning in there, whether it's reading, whether it's Hopi Lawai, whether it's a cultural teaching, anything. Oh, gosh. You know what, Mr. Tangkungva? Time does fly when you're having fun.
0: It is.
1: I could go on and on at more length about this, but we are about at the end of our time here on the book club. And I want to thank you so much for coming and being our reader this month and for bringing this book, The Lost Tachina by Heather Urbinskas. And so we appreciate your time. And we hope that all of you out there who are listening to KUYI have enjoyed today's reading and the conversation. And if you are, and if you have something to add to this conversation, I would like to hear from you. So please call us at Hopi Day School at 734-2467. And I'm Deborah Baker. I'm the parent liaison here at Hopi Day School. So with that, Mr. Tanakungva, do you have any last words for us?
0: Yes. One thing is that I'm always really concerned about is the language and reading. So I encourage everybody out there to sit with your children or yourself if you got some lacking and some different things. And today I've learned to use the phone and other resources to actually look up those words to know what those 15-letter words are. And so some of the things that the language we use now, there is just like awesome and all that and all that. And so I looked it up and it kind of didn't fit into the description of why is it that people are using those kind of the words. And that's what I'm saying. Language and reading is really a really intricate part of a person's upbringing. And that way if you want to know what it really means in the Pahana language, then that's the part that you ought to should learn, you know, rather than learning the negative or bad words of what we hear a lot in music also too. But I just wanted to let you know, as the readers out there, February is a special month. It's a very special month. One is that we recognize the presidents. Two is that it's supposed to be a month of love where you, the Bahana, where you're supposed to show affection of appreciation of one another. If you have a significant other or just have a girlfriend or you admire somebody, which is Valentine's Day.
1: Right.
0: And third, It's my birthday month. So that's the reason why I see it, that it's a very special month in February. And then the fourth, which is the moon of Wamuya, which we recognize as the part of the renewal of life, and the Katsinam start coming back to us. And that's where this book, I think, fits in as far as Hopi goes.
1: Yes.
0: And we're now going to be in this moon of Wamuya, and it dies out and we go back to Bamuya again, you know. So All these different moons that we have, that I believe as a Hopi, it's very important that we also need to respect those areas of what it is. And so that's the reason why I say February is another big highlight of my life. But I'm very thankful that you asked me to come down here, share a little bit of my knowledge and what I know or understood up to this point in my life. I'm still learning, considering an old man by other standards, but other than that, can't run no more like what Mr. Baker can still do. But I try to do my best as far as being supportive of the community, be part into addressing issues out here, and sharing my knowledge and all that with others. And so again, thank you for having me here tonight.
1: Thank you very much, Mr. Tanakumba, and happy birthday.
0: Oh, thank you.
1: Happy birthday, and yes, thank you for reminding us about all those things. It's very important that we always keep that in the back of our mind and remind ourselves about where we are, who we are, where we're coming from, and the significance of the things that we do in our community. Oh, yeah. So thank you for that. If you are interested in meeting some of our book readers in person, you're invited to Hopi Day School on March 20th, 2024, from 1 to 7 p.m. We are having a book festival, which is part of the book club. There you can meet as many book readers as will be able to come and be there. Hopefully Mr. Tanakumba will be able to join us that evening. And it's going to be a night of reading, maybe little games and snacks and refreshments. It's going to be a fun evening. We welcome the entire community to Hopi Day School on March 20th, 2024, from 1 to 7 p.m. for the Hopi Day School Book Festival. And with that, thank you for listening to KUII Radio 88.1 and for the Hopi Day School Book Club. This is Deborah Sikiakuku Baker signing off, and we will see you again next
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Good morning, 608 here, KUI radio station. And it was a morning cutting song by Donald Nawahuniwa. Hey, a great Monday morning here on June 1st. Man, May just flew by and it's June here. So, with that said, good morning to everybody. Hope you're all getting out of bed. And tune in to Tato here. We, one and only, Randall Molly here, better known as Wed. And we'll be jamming till 8 o'clock, and 8 o'clock we'll be going over to KNAU, then our community calendar and the weather and whatnot. So, with that said, good morning to all of you 609 worldwide listeners. I'm Sabayam Apeto Biopang Kai. Baisong Kayes, Pakakwata Kayangoy, Nihan Sabayang Namang Ampewahi, Tayitata Doylena, na Mapangkahala Yani, Sanga Lamata Lumbay, Oi, Nangu Himuna Tamu Didai, Hewe. And if you're on the road, be careful, man. Traffic is already busy on a Monday morning, all right. Okay, we're going to go to Koyang Nipte. All righty.

0: ね。
1: Alrighty, Hoyongyupti by Anytime Frogger, 617, great Monday morning. And we are going with first Mesa Blues, alrighty.

righty. First Mesa Blue is Lee Clark Tunica was there this morning, and we are going on into Hopi Cornets, sung by Jerome David.

0: Thank you.
1: All right. Hope you caught that song there by Yaron Davy at 6:22 here at KUI Radio Station. A very great Monday morning, and we are here in the northern part of Arizona, the Hopi-Tewah Reservation. So we are getting into Tatawi, which is called Songs in our language. So hope you enjoy the good native song. So here we go with some more. We are going to a warrior song with Elton Kentucky.

Okay, what are that song there by Elsikakaku? 6:26, man. This time is moving, and if you're going to work, be careful. Or if you're on the road going, well, right early in the morning, just be careful. It's a great Monday morning. We're going to keep it that way all day long. So, with that said, let's all be safe out there. Mapai, ubi, pankai. So with that, we are going to song number one with Bucky Preston, or Riley.

Okay, Bucky Prisoner, sounding good with that Eagle song, arriving 6:30. Man, what a Monday morning it is. It's going fast, and hey, look like it's going to be another hot day today, so let's all get ready for Monday. Prepare yourself, O'Reilly, and we're going down to a clown dance. Recorded back in 2017, India Day, Head Start. Okay, see what they sound like back then. O'Reilly, some of you guys, 2017, if you want Head Start, maybe it's you dancing away anyway. So here we go.

Alrighty, 2017. Hey, let's start Indian Day. Sounding good, alrighty. And on into a little Bob Schmaller with long hair song. Here we go.

Okay, Bosch Molly there. We long here at the Wee, okay. 6:47 on this gray Monday morning, and you are tuned into the Thought Talk program. Here we one and only Randall Molly here, better known as Wed, okay. 6:47 we are going with Jordan, Shamopai Village.

Okay, that was Dinner Dance, a show, puppy. All right, good. Let's see, that'll be Credo Inge, okay, and 6:51 here on a great Monday morning. Be careful out there if you're on the road, eh? Okay, all righty. By the time I'm at the law, when I'm a bank guy, well, I'm by some guy, yes, one day, by my heart, Yanni. And I'm at the common on the one eat, a million by say, I don't know about the way. We not going to win the time with you, I'm a wasa, and the day, hope I don't know what you'll be called for me. By a pace, by it, I'm a be a source of my mom, by my love, you'll be way by a hint. All right, 6:52, we are going with Butterfly Dance Song 2022 by the Molly Boys.

0: 6:50 here at KUI Radio Station on this great Monday morning. Hey, June 1st, already May's gone. We're into June now, so good morning. Hope you're all waking up to a great, great morning wherever you are. I just want to go let you know that it's a great morning here in Hopi. Away, the matala, away. Sing it in the tamoi, yat, hey, penis, kakyare, tue, wishkush, tua, kurma, kowatsi, hopa, kaste, is well, alright, I'm washte, is well, alrighty. So with that said, good morning, hope you all having a great Monday morning like I am here, he jamming, alrighty. And I'd like to play all of you join me to jam today. So with that said, we are at the top of the hour. Already been here since 6 o'clock jamming. So hey, you miss out on an hour of good music. And here with you this morning is one and only Randall Molly here, better known as Wit. So let's all have a great, great day. And to bye mahala, kya kya nanam and nama yungni. Say good boy, away he kya bejangi. Kidimoy.
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0: Alrighty, ID there, okay, and we are on to Along Here, Tawi, okay, by Herschel Talachoma. So, good morning.
2: Hey.

7:06 is the time now for you time watchers. Let's all be careful out there. It's a great Monday morning when it commits that we all day long, so let's all be safe out there. Alrighty, hey, don't forget to stop by and pick up a breakfast burrito. Hey, I know there are burrito sellers out there, so hey, we just wanted to let you know that hey, we're having a great time with our jams out here. So hope you enjoy the music, and we are going to catch it talaway na yani with Vivica and Donald Wong niwa 7:06. Great Monday morning.

Doing it, oh, you know you will. Hey, hey, hey, hey, hey, hey, hey, hey, hey, hey, hey, hey, hey, hey, hey, hey, hey, hey, hey, hey, hey, hey, hey, hey, hey, hey, hey, hey, hey, hey, hey, hey, hey, hey, hey, hey, hey, hey, hey, hey, hey, hey, hey, hey, hey, hey, hey, hey, hey, hey, hey, hey, hey, hey, hey, hey, hey, hey, hey, hey, hey, hey, hey, hey, hey, hey, hey, hey, hey, hey, hey, hey, hey, hey, hey, hey, hey, hey, hey, hey, hey, hey, hey, hey, hey, hey, hey, hey, hey, hey, hey, hey, hey, hey, hey, hey, hey, hey, hey, hey, hey, hey, hey, hey, hey, hey, hey, hey, hey, hey, hey, hey, hey, hey, hey, hey, hey, hey, hey, hey, 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

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Hey.

not gonna go, nah, not doing it, oh.

it. Aloha inayani, alrighty, Vivekashula, and Aloha niwa there. So we are at 7:13 this morning, great Monday morning here on Hopi Reservation. Hey, and wherever you are, hey, hope you're making a great, great morning for yourself out there. So with that said, hey, tango the matala when the mapanka have, and hey, we, so we are going on to, let me see where we're going now. O'Reilly, we just got done with Kachitalahue Nayani, and we are going to our grandparents. O'Reilly, our grandparents with Tala Babigay. All right, Tala Babigay, let's see. O'Reilly, here we go.

All right, tell everybody gay. We are grandparents. All righty. So we are jamming this morning, and I want to do a good morning shout out to, hey, Missy Robin. All righty, good morning, Missy. And Darren Silas on the road, and Evelyn Navajo all the way from Colorado, and Beverly Mad down some South Phoenix, Arizona. Melissa Makiwa, good morning all the way to Parker, doing La Capa, Apache Country, all righty. And Horace Castua, good morning, Bacabi Village. Okay, next one I'm playing is Piccadilly, all righty. Hey, this one's going a special out to Halona from Taylor Village. Happy birthday. Hey, this girl takes good care of me while I'm in the Cuba out there. So good morning, Halona. Here's a song for you.

Okay, that was Martin Sisters. All right, you sounded good there. Hey, enjoy your day, Elena. All righty. 7:21 here at KUI radio station. A great, great morning. Mama Pai Pankai. Ha lai yai. We by Sangao Niki on the matter of Mama Pankai. Ha lai kya kyung tata without ta tu ka yung kyung. And so people tata la wani. Wazang ewe kyung tai. Ika kome nang we won the tam with you. Ha when you call to the he can the Zango be winning on him. Okay, we are at 7:21 and we are going to Zuni country. Hey, good morning, my Zuni fans out there. Hey, I have some good fans out there, Zuni Radio friends. So here we go with Zuni Rain Dance.

Okay, there was a Zuni song there, okay, so sounding good there. Hey, I hope you guys are enjoying the music out there. I'm trying my best here to bring in some good jams to get your Monday going. All right, I usually talk on Monday morning, right? I know. Okay, we are going to Cloud Wars with Michael Garcia, Tamaya, in New Mexico.

All right, Michael Garcia with Cloud Wars. He is always in Cloud Wars. I'm making it rain. All right, hey, Time Watchers, right on the dot, 7:30. So we got 30 minutes to get to work. So I expect you a great one. Make sure you let everybody know it's a great morning. Wave as you're going along. Hunk at each other's or do whatever you want to do just to make it known that you're happy and starting Monday off in a good way. Hey, hopefully it's good for you by listening to Tatawi. Anyway, by isang mga matalaba, mapangkahalay, ano ubi, by a big pantoan, what you kill, 7:30, I'll pick up by my pet, so got the matawi, by my pies, and hey, sing it away, oh, you're my young, hey, I don't wing with all of me, now we won the time we. So with that said, we are going to a Buffalo song there, okay, track 4, 2023.

7:34 Monday morning here. Hey, Molly Boy, jamming this morning, and we are on to Butterfly Dance, San Juan, Okeoingue, New Mexico.

All right, all the way from Santa Bing, correction, San Juan. I'm sorry about that. All right, yeah, we are 7:38 this morning, and we are going to sue love song, or Siouxi, S-I-O-U-X, sue love song, okay? With Cindy Pulico.

Okay, Sydney Politico, Wei Su Lao Song. Hey, 7:44, about 15 more minutes to get to work. Anyway, good morning. It's a great one, so we want to keep it that way all day long. So just be safe out there and be happy. And remember, greet each other with nothing but good words. So I know someone will say, okay, while you do that. I do, man. Try to say hi to everybody and let everybody know it's a great day. So do the same out there. So just be careful on the road. It's Monday morning, and hey, but it's kind of, you know, L-A-Z-Y to get with work. Anyway, so hope you enjoy your morning. It's 7:44, and we are going on with, 8 o'clock. I'll be switching over to Kenny, K-N-A-U, your community calendar and whatnot, the weather, so we'll see what we got for the rest of the day today. But right now, we're going to Talabel Begay with, yeah, Grandmaster Boss. Yeah, look at all the grandmas. All they have to do is look at you and, you know, got to do what you got to do. Alrighty, here we go.

Yeah, they like, hey, so my son is always the boss. Yeah, okay. 7:48 here, man. This time is moving. And let's all be good to one another out there. We are on the way next to J.B. Gay and Tanisha Begay. Father and daughter group, okay, and they're going to be singing Bambi. Alrighty, so good morning.

Alright, Tanisha and JDG, father and daughter, singing Bambi, okay. And hey, great Monday morning here on Hopi Reservation, northern part of Arizona. So that's where we're jamming from. And we want to thank all you worldwide listeners out there for joining us this morning. Been here since 6 o'clock jamming, so I want to thank many of you that tune in with me on these early mornings here. Hey, just trying to get your day started every morning. So with that said, hey, 7:53, we are probably got about one more song or so to go, and then it'll be top of the hour, and we'll be going to KNAU community calendar and the weather update. Okay, alrighty.

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2: Good morning. What's the U.S. plan for a peace deal that reopens the Strait of Hormuz? The U.S. and Iran traded fire again over the weekend, and now Iran is saying it suspended talks with the U.S. It's Morning Edition from NPR News.
3: Democrats' chances to win the Senate depend on Graham Plattner of Maine. I'm Ian Martinez.
4: And I'm Steve Inskeep. He's an oyster farmer with revelations about his past, including one over the weekend. He tells Layla voters want a real person representing them. Also, President Trump started the Board of Peace by demanding billion-dollar entrance fees. Why is there no money in one of its bank accounts? It's Monday, June 1st. This day in 1990, President George H.W. Bush and Soviet President Mikhail Gorbachev agreed to stop making chemical weapons. The news is next.
1: Live from NPR News in Washington, I'm Libby Casey. Iran's semi-official news agency is reporting that Tehran is suspending talks with the U.S. over Israel's operations in Lebanon and Gaza. Iran's Tasnim news agency, which is associated with the Islamic Revolutionary Guard Corps, said today that Tehran is suspending all communication through intermediaries with the U.S. There is no immediate confirmation from senior Iranian officials that messages, mostly relayed via Pakistan between the warring parties, were being suspended. Ukraine targeted oil and gas infrastructure in several regions of Russia over the weekend. The attacks are the latest in a growing campaign of Ukrainian strikes on Russia's energy industry that Kyiv calls long-range sanctions. From Moscow, NPR's Charles Maines reports.
5: Ukraine said its drone struck an oil refinery in the Russian city of Saratov, some 500 miles to the southeast of Moscow, with the local governor confirming damage to civilian infrastructure. Separately, authorities in Russia's southern Krasnodar region said a drone struck a large fuel depot, causing a massive fire. Months of Ukrainian attacks have degraded Russia's oil export capacity, by some estimates up to 40%.
1: That's NPR's Charles Maines. Three Ebola vaccine candidates are being fast-tracked for development by the Coalition for Epidemic Preparedness, a global health organization. NPR's Jonathan Lambert reports.
6: The Ebola outbreak centered in the Democratic Republic of Congo is already one of the largest on record, with over 1,100 suspected cases. It's driven by a rarer species of Ebola, Bundibugyo, for which there are no approved vaccines or treatments. But there are several candidate vaccines, and three will receive millions of dollars to jumpstart development. One is a Bundibugyo version of the Ervbo vaccine, which was approved for a different Ebola strain. Another is being developed by the University of Oxford using a platform similar to the Oxford AstraZeneca COVID vaccine. And the third is an mRNA vaccine from Moderna. It takes time for manufacturers to make enough product for clinical trials, so it'll likely be several months before any candidate reaches the outbreak. Jonathan Lambert, NPR News.
1: Congress returns to Washington this week after a Memorial Day break, but the problems they left behind haven't gotten any easier. NPR's Eric McDaniel has more.
7: In order to pass a party-line bill to fund immigration enforcement operations for the rest of Trump's term, the rules say Senate Republicans have to allow Democrats the chance to put amendments up for a vote. That's become a problem. Democrats are planning an amendment to ban President Trump's new fund of taxpayer dollars for those claiming to be victims of politically motivated prosecutions. And GOP leaders think the amendment has more than enough Republican support to pass. It's an awkward situation for the party in power and one that could provoke the ire of the president. Some hoped the president would walk away from what he describes as an anti-weaponization fund while lawmakers were back home meeting with constituents. That didn't happen. Eric McDaniel, NPR News, Washington.
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9: Good morning. It is 8:04. I'm Bree Burkett with Arizona Public Radio News in Flagstaff. It's frequently reported that about 40 million people in the West rely on the Colorado River. But as KNAU's Chris Clemens reports, some researchers dispute the accuracy of that figure.
10: Michael Cohen is with the Pacific Institute, a water policy think tank. Out of the 40 million people thought to be using Colorado River water, he says 7 million people in Southern California don't have the plumbing to access it.
11: It's kind of ill-defined, but it's just kind of the conventional fallback.
10: The bigger the number, Cohen says, the more political power for the states and cities relying on the water. But after factoring in the SoCal math, instead of that 40 million figure, he thinks the total number of Americans using Colorado River water is likely around 35 million. It would be useful to know exactly how many people use it, he says, because
11: if we don't know where the water's going, if we don't measure it, then it's harder to manage it.
10: And it's not just the number of Americans using the river's water. He says there's fuzziness around how much water is used each year and how many acres of farmland are irrigated with it. For KNAU, I'm Chris Clements in Flagstaff.
9: Authorities are investigating a video that allegedly shows a tourist defacing Cathedral Rock in Sedona. Coconino National Forest officials say the visitor used another rock to carve into the sandstone near the upper bench of the Cathedral Rock Trail on May 15th. Cathedral Rock is one of Sedona's most visited landmarks and is protected under federal law, which prohibits damaging natural features on public lands. It's not clear if authorities have identified the people in the video. Officials remind visitors that defacing or damaging rock formations on public lands is a federal crime that could result in $5,000 in fines or 6 months in jail. A controversial data center under construction in Pima County could use up to 31 million gallons of water a year. Arizona water officials recently approved two groundwater wells tied to the Project Blue data center in Tucson. AZPM reports that the wells are authorized under existing groundwater rights and could require up to 20,000 gallons per day. That's about the same as two to three restaurants. Developers say the water will be used for drinking, employee facilities, and fire suppression. The project has faced strong opposition from residents and environmental groups concerned about water use in the desert. The Arizona Department of Water Resources says the company must report its water use each year. This is KNAU.
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14: Hoy, the Matalan Bay singing in the Tamway. By New Ray, Abatuyai. Potigay, by Nipan and Saupimacho Gang, and Sapoy Panton, by Rendo Maui. The man saying Kuida took a young Mayan and him a young Kaitaki took it now in New Makata. Okay, a notice from the Hopi Tribe's office of the treasurer. Due to technical issues, their office is unable to accept and process credit card payments at this time. They accept payments by cash, check, or money order. So that's all they're doing. So if you need to pay down there, make sure you get that down. And stay tuned to KUYI, Hopi Radio, for closures, outages, severe weather, emergency updates. Check our social media pages during any on-air interruption. For additional details, please reach out to the reporting offices. And we appreciate your assistance in sharing this information. So there's no delays or no closures today. I suppose I am a little money, so is A-OK here? Yeah, let's see what's going on in the community. Hopi Credit Association will host a community outreach on June 3rd at the Hopi Cultural Center from 9 in the morning to 11 a.m. and Moncopy Legacy from 1 to 3 p.m. For more information, number to call is 928-738-2205. A food handler's training will be held at the Kikotsuma Youth and Elderly Center on June 4th from 9 o'clock in the morning to 12 p.m. noon. All right, registration information is available at 928-836-2057. Now it's registered to the Umawanga yet. Taming to Tani, Yanta Tawila Mui, 928-836-2057. And the Hopi Utility Corporation will host a presentation on solar microgrid project on June 4th from 4 p.m. to 7 p.m. at the Hujula Community Center. For more information, you can go online at Hopi Solar at hopiuc.com. Hopi Credit Association will host a business loan presentation on June 16th at the Chapala Youth and Elderly Center beginning at 6 p.m. For more information, number to call is 928-738-2205. Again, that's the Hopi Credit Association business loan presentation. As the Hopi Foundation has following positions open, so if you're looking for work, send them a tamale at Nemeite all the time. That's a place to call and look, but listen up to see what they have open, okay? The Hopi Leadership Program, they're looking for a program coordinator, and KUYI Hopi Radio is looking for a station manager. Now, One Collation is opening for a program associate. And Hopi Foundation also has an opening for Associate Operations Director. And for these job positions or openings, you can call 928-734-2380 to get more information. The Navajo County Elections is seeking poll workers for the upcoming election in July. For more information, you can call them at 928-524-4062. Kings Cannon Elementary School also has openings, and they are looking for a facility manager, certified teacher, ESS certified teacher, and also a school clerk. And for more information, you can reach them at 928-399-7005, extension 2312. And happenings at the Hopi Foundation of Programming, Hopi Foundations and Programs. All right, save the date. The Nawani Coalition Food and Agricultural Symposium is coming this September 2026. The symposium will focus on Hopi agriculture, farming, ranching, and food. For more information, you can get it later when the announcement is made. Okay, so just stay tuned and we'll give you the date whenever it's going to be going on. KUIA Events and Programming. KUIA seeking interns for our 4-week summer internship in. Okay, let me start over. KUII is seeking interns for our 4-week summer internship program. 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

Okay, here's your weather for today. Monday, June 1st, 2026. Okay, we're going to start out with Kim Scannon, Polete, Punsemica, River Dam area, all the way up to Jericho. You're in the Park area, basically to White Cone, alrighty, and parts of Palaka, Lomond Junction, Hopi High School. Currently sitting at, I guess it's right, 49 degrees this morning. And today it'll be sunny with a high near 80 degrees. South winds about 8 to 13 miles per hour, becoming southwest in the afternoon. And winds could gust the size up to about 21 miles per hour. And tonight, partly cloudy with a low around 50 degrees. South winds 5 to 11 miles per hour, winds gusting 18 miles per hour. Bikers now, Kwanka, Ni, Tu, Ni, Ediago, Bikan, Puan, Sapu, Miak, Baika. In your own, you can 50 degrees out on the place, Honka. We are turning the town with 80 degrees, he been a piece of the time. They call, Valentine, the comet, and away over me. So we are going to Second Base area, alrighty, to Salai Mishi, Mashangabe, Sapalabe, Toriba, Shmopabe, Subi. Cultural Center area currently sitting at 49 degrees. And today it will be sunny with a high near of 87 degrees. Southwest winds about 7 to 11 miles per hour. Winds gusting as high as 18 miles per hour. And tonight it will be sunny sky. Tonight it will be partly cloudy with a low around 40 degrees. Southwest winds at about 10 miles per hour or so. I could not quank on 87 of the Kim, but milk by 49 now. How in the I'm a pile of an uncle and novice honey. He was moving, was he with a gay or they or laggy? Who can get poke on your quavy wing? All righty, what for the back of me? And come up of the area, he was moving 49 degrees right now. It'll be sunny with a high near of 86 degrees, southwest wind 7 to 10 miles per hour. With winds gusting the size 17 miles per hour. And tonight you're looking at partly cloudy skies with a low around 49. Southwest winds at about 10 miles per hour. So looking good, Cape Town. Alrighty, bikers are 286 hours in the camp. And support me up by up at 49. Now, how many? Hello, money. Alrighty. All the way to western part of the Hopi Ridge. West End area, Munkapi, Tuvi, Posogepi, down into Tunani, Sazee, alrighty. Let's see, Tuvi, currently sitting at 70 degrees already. Ooh, it's gonna be a hot one down there. Okay, listen up, okay, it'll be sunny with a high of 92, alright. Calm winds becoming 5 to 8 miles per hour in the afternoon, so it's gonna be a hot one down western area. And tonight it will be partly cloudy with a low around 54. South winds by 8 miles per hour. So, hope I'm a punk. I never said, you took a knee, you could out. Okay, down south to Winslow, Arizona. One who look at pay, buy you me,

0: The backup is on the page and the walkie-talkie. Currently sitting at 68 degrees in Winslow. And today will be sunny with a high near of 91 degrees. Southeast winds about 6 to 14 miles while becoming southwest in the afternoon. Tonight, mostly clear with a low around 50. Southwest winds about 5 to 14 miles per hour. Looking good. Winds down, all righty. It's going to be a hot one down there, 91 degrees. And tonight it's going down to 50. So take care out there. And all the way to Flagstaff, Arizona, pumping it in. About to quit me. Kilafani, Dorney Park, Bupatki, Sunset Crater, a Grand Falls area loop, and Talani Lake, Katsing Tukui. Currently sitting at 64 degrees this morning. And let's see, the rest of the day here today, it'll be sunny with a high near 79 degrees. Light southwest wind increasing to about 60 miles per hour in the morning. And tonight, it'll be mostly clear with a low around 40 degrees. Alrighty, southwest winds, 11 miles per hour, looking great. Northern part of Arizona, so enjoy your day. And remember, take care and be happy out there. Have respect for one another, and we'll be A-okay, alrighty? Okay, and hey, sorry to tell you, but hey, this guy's going to be taking off early, and just stay tuned to KUII here. So with that said, you all have a good day, and we'll be coming back to you tomorrow, 6 o'clock tomorrow. So good day, signing off, one and only.
1: Kwakwai, Pio Ansai Tayep, Talao Naya, Puyep Anke, Son Pioma, Sinom Katalahui, Pai Pianza Hakim, Ansak Talawai, Yep Tataye, Puhak Apa Yanghak, Ansa Yoring, Hintakat Piet Hak Talungan Hak Takane, 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

0: 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what he him up a hand to Malan Opai, Yan Hakam Nain of Soup and No Naka, put to what Kusita.
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This is Bunner Rugs. Say, whoa, whoa, whoa, yay. Them are the reggae ambassador, Open Radio. And all my Open brethren and sisters, we love you. Tune in. Don't touch the dial. Champion Station. Bunner Rugs, I'm third world, say that. KUYI, the best.

hey, hey, hey, hey, hey, hey, oh, oh, hey, hey, hey, hey, hey, hey, hey, hey, oh, oh, oh, hey, hey, hey, hey, hey, hey, hey, hey, hey, hey, hey, hey, hey, hey, hey, hey, hey, hey, hey, hey, hey, hey, 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
1: Hey, hey, hey, hey, hey, hey, hey, hey, hey, hey, hey, hey, hey, hey, hey, hey, hey, hey, hey, hey, hey, hey, hey, hey, hey, hey, hey, hey, hey, hey, hey, hey, hey, hey, hey, hey, hey, hey, hey, 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hey, hey, hey, hey, hey, hey, hey

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Got

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hey, hey, hey, hey, hey, hey

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1: Conservationists are trying to stop a controversial bear culling program by Alaska wildlife officials. But the plan to use helicopters to shoot dozens of brown bears has the support of the Alaska Federation of Natives and several local tribes in southwest Alaska. State officials say thinning the bear population will increase caribou numbers in the area. Caribou are an important subsistence food source. We'll look into the complexities of the Alaska Predator Management Program right after the news.

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4: 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And we have a little update. The applications are due June 5th. This Friday at 5 p.m. So if you have any youth that are interested, you can stop by the station to pick up an application and be sure to drop off the application back at the studio. And if you did pick up an application, be sure to bring them by and have your parents sign them and everything. If you have any questions, you can also stop by the station and we can help you out, answer any questions you have. But again, they're due Friday, June 5th at 5 p.m. And also another reminder for today, the Hopi Sinum Transit will have no services today, June 1st. More details at 928-734-3232. So any people that are out there waiting for the transit, and you're listening to the radio, here's an update from the Hopi Sinum Transit. The Hopi Sinum Transit will have no services today, Monday, June 1st. More details at 928-734-3232. It is 11:46 a.m. here at the KUY Studios. It's Monday, June 1st. We have more music coming up your way until 12 p.m. when we do our community calendar. Here is some Wailing Coyotes where... I'm not even going to say that name, so here's Wailing Coyotes, and you're listening to KUI, Hopi Public Radio.

0: Nagkuang tawan na sa tin na pangyabakan niyan Hopi Matiwan, ikiang banan masawa ito apahan Matiwan. Good afternoon, everyone. Today is June 1st. Time is 12:08 here, and it's been a while since I've been back on the board, so bear with me. This is your KUI closure and delay report for today, Monday, June 1st. Starting off with the Hopi Sinam Transit, we'll have no services today, Monday, June 1st, and Tuesday, June 2nd. From our information, contact number is 928-734-3232. A notice from the Hopi Tribe Office of the Treasurer, due to technical issues, their office is unable to accept process credit card payments at this time. They accept payments by cash, check, and or money order only. 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
2: Silakva. 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

Welcome back to the community calendar. To start off, the VA Mobile Health Services event Tuesday, A VA Mobile Health Services event will be held on Tuesday, June 2nd at Gikot's Movie Elderly Youth Center at 10 a.m. More information is at 928-613-4863. The Hopi Credit Association will host a community outreach on June 3rd at the Hopi Cultural Center from 9 to 11 a.m. and Mungkape Legacy Inn from 1 to 3 p.m. More information is at 928-738-2205. A food handler's training will be held at the Gikotsubi Youth and Elderly Center on June 4th from 9 a.m. to 12 p.m. Registration information is at 928-836-2057. The Hopi Utility Corporation will host a presentation on the solar microgrid project on June 4th from 4 p.m. to 7 p.m. at the Hopewella Community Center. More information is available at hopisolar@hopiuc.com. Hopi Credit Association will host a business loan presentation on June 16th at the Sabalava Youth Elderly Center beginning at 6 p.m. More information is at 928-738-2205. Moving on to job announcements, the Hopi Foundation has the following positions open: a program coordinator for the Hopi Leadership Program, a station manager for KUI Hopi Public Radio, a program associate for the Natwani Coalition, and associate operations for the Hopi Foundation. More information can be found at 928-734-2380. Navajo County Elections is seeking poll workers for the upcoming election in July. More information is available at 928-524-4062. Kings Canyon Elementary School is seeking the following positions: a facility manager, certified teacher, ESS certified teacher, and school clerk. More information is available at 928-399-705 extension 2312. And happening at the Hopi Foundation and Programs, save the date for the Natwani Coalition Food and Agriculture Symposium coming this September 2026. The symposium will focus on Hopi agriculture, farming, ranching, and food. More information will be announced soon. And happening here at KUI, KUI is seeking interns for our four-week summer internship program beginning June 29th. Participants will get hands-on experience in Radio 101, public speaking, broadcasting, and more. The program will also include special presentations and a cultural tour. The deadline to apply is Friday, June 5th. 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We appreciate every tag, every mention, and every comment. We will go ahead and move on to the local weather report.

Welcome back to the local weather report. We'll go ahead and start off with Window Rock Sawmill area. Currently sitting at 79 degrees, sunny with a high near 82, southwest wind around 11 miles per hour with gusts as high as 18 miles per hour. And in Keams Canyon, 81 degrees, sunny with a high near 80, southwest wind around 11 miles per hour with gusts as high as 18 miles per hour. Also for Second Mesa in Kikotsmobe area, sunny with a high near 87, southwest wind 8 to 10 miles per hour with gusts as high as 16 miles per hour. In Mungkape, 85 degrees, sunny with a high near 92, south wind 68 miles per hour. In Winslow, 86 degrees, sunny with a high near 91, southwest wind 7 to 13 miles per hour with gusts as high as 20 miles per hour. In Flagstaff, 73 degrees, sunny with a high near 79, southwest wind 9 to 16 miles per hour with gusts as high as 26 miles per hour. And we'll move on to the National Day for June 1st. Starting off with Global Day of Parents, Dare Day, Dinosaur Day, Don't Give Up the Ship Day, Flip a Coin Day, Intergenerational Day, International Children's Day, June Bank Day, National Barefoot Day, National Billboard Day, National Heimlich Maneuver Day, National Nail Polish Day, National Pen Pal Day, National Skincare Education Day. There's quite a few for June 1st. New Year's Resolution Recommitment Day. And we'll go ahead and move on to the food portion of it. It is National Hazelnut Cake Day. And I think that's it for all the food. It is World Milk Day for the beverage part. And moving on to the birthdays for today. Happy birthday to you if you celebrate your birthday today, June 1st, and let me see. You celebrate with Chase Crisley, a reality star, Marilyn Monroe, Morgan Freeman, both movie actress and actor, and Tom Holland, another movie actor. And that'll be it for today, June 1st. We'll go ahead and move on with the Hopi Elder Wisdom and continue with some music for the rest of the lunch hour. You all have a good day.

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Vin Staples came to prominence alongside Earl Sweatshirt and Tyler, the Creator, in the Odd Future Collective. He's known for his lyrically conscious music. His latest single is Blackberry Marmalade, a recent addition into the rotation. I'm Brett Mabee, and y'all were Scano. I'm thankful you're well, and if you're joining for the first time, welcome to a newly reimagined mainstream music scene where we put indigenous representation front and center. We'll be getting in a new one from Seminole rockers, the Osceola Brothers, and in addition, one from Diet and the Love Soldiers, Kerry Morin, Rip Magic, and a double shot of Paul McCartney right now as we take a sneak peek at his latest album, The Boys of Dungeon Lane. Now, I've talked about this a lot. I'm not the biggest Beatles fan anymore. However, they were a prominent part in my life for a lot of years, if not decades. And never in my life did I think that I would be introducing new music from, let's say, the Beatles, like with Now and Then, or a new collaboration. It blows my mind that Paul and Ringo have never officially sang a duet together. That is, until now. Released May 8th, for your consideration and approval, enjoy the nostalgic sounds of Home to Us on the Mainstream.

Bonjour, c'est Olivier Loridan de Châteauroux en France et vous écoutez Native Voice One, Native American Radio Network.

The Beatles, Now and Then, here on your new favorite show. We also heard Paul McCartney's Days We Left Behind, and it was the first ever duet between Beatle Paul and Ringo with Home to Us. Both of those solo McCartney tracks found on his newest album, The Boys of Dungeon Lane. If you're just now showing up for the listening party, I'm Brett Mabee, and as always, you're welcome to get comp back up at mainstreamradio.net. 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You'll also find information about the Full Moon Radio itself, a 24/7 all-Indigenous music player, or my one-hour weekly Indigenous Spotlight show with Gino, which, of course, is carried on Native Voice One, Native American Radio Network. Before parting ways, I'll give you more details about some of the amazing audio radio programming that you'll find at nv1.org. But in the meantime, we're going to hop back into things with somewhat of a country-tinged set. I have some Carrie Morn coming up, but not before this one from a member from the Kluane First Nation. Daya and the Love Soldiers are a Yukon-based multi-instrumental indigenous roots trio. And this is a track we got in not that long ago from their Seeds of Dreaming release. Turn it up with When You Were King.

is the Mainstream, and I'm Brett Mabee. Before going any further, a shout-out to friends of the show near and far. Whether you're dialed in digitally or on the AM-FM frequencies, it's good to have you here. And a special shout-out to those friends dialed in to KOGI 97.7 FM in and around Big Pine, California. Again, there are digital means as well, so you're always welcome to check your own home station's streaming capabilities. That's the best way to stay up to date with your local news and other events happening around your area. 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But there are other options, including NV1.org, the full website for Native Voice One, Native American Radio Network. In addition to the Mainstream, you'll find information about Gyno, Native America Calling, National Native News, Blues After Hours, the Children's Hour, and so much more. There's a world of great indigenous radio programming waiting for you at NV1.org. As we get ready to wind down the hour, music from Portugal the Man and frequent Portugal the Man collaborators, Yatsin. We'll also get a new one in from Seminole Rockers, the Osceola Brothers. But right now, it's Rip Magic, and a track that we got in not that long ago. Turn it up with this London-based dance punk electro punk band who have been making waves since 2024. It's Screwdark, kicking off this set on the Mainstream.

Yahtzee's Perfect Combo, featuring Dreamcast Moe and Found on the band's sophomore release, Stand on My Shoulders. And before that, it was frequent Yahtzee collaborators Portugal the Man with Tanana. And we also heard Bikini Trill and Rip Magic, who officially got us in to the start of the second half. Thank you for spending some time with me here today. And before going any further, I welcome you back, as I do broadcast 7 days a week, 3 hours a day. There are plenty of opportunities to enjoy some great music together. And I'm loving all of the correspondence from listeners near and far. Whether you're a professional singer-songwriter sending me your tunes for consideration, or just a casual listener who's loving this reimagined mainstream, join me again on your favorite local airwaves. Check your listings. Now, before introducing the second new tune of the hour, in full disclosure, there's a lot of rock and roll being added into the mainstream rotation this week. And this track in particular is perhaps among the heaviest, but with that being said, it's still rather melodic, and I think you're going to enjoy this one from the Osceola Brothers, an indigenous rock and roll power trio from Hollywood, Florida. I'll be joining them here for a conversation in the near future, so stick around for more details. Their latest single was released February 6th, so for your consideration and approval, it's Remember to Remember that I leave you with as we part ways on the mainstream.

0: looking at way too long. All this pushing and shoving, baby, it's not getting you very far.
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woke last night to the sound of thunder. How far off, I sat and wondered. Started humming a song from 1962. In a funny how the night moves.

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0: 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Hopi. Love you. Max Prison says so.
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Yo, I must say, I always feel so much joy and positivity when we pass through your area. Thank you for always showing up to our shows and bringing that Hopi energy that is unmatched. 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Until then, make sure you keep it locked to 88.1 FM. 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